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5: The skies are calling. 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
8: The skies are calling. 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
3: The skies are calling. 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
1: The skies are calling. 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

0: Plenty of sunshine to enjoy on this Friday. A little on the humid side, but not bad. The temperature stays south of 90, topping out in the upper 80s with a light wind out there from the north-northwest. And then a mix of sun and clouds for our Saturday, high back in the mid and upper 80s before another cool front moves in, drums up a couple of showers overnight Saturday into Sunday, and looking good for the back half of the weekend with plenty of sunshine on Sunday and the humidity dropping off the board. For your Weather Authority, I'm meteorologist Ron Rhodes.
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0: Plenty of sunshine to enjoy on this Friday. A little on the humid side, but not bad. The temperature stays south of 90, topping out in the upper 80s with a light wind out there from the north-northwest. And then a mix of sun and clouds for our Saturday, high back in the mid and upper 80s, before another cool front moves in, drums up a couple of showers overnight Saturday into Sunday, and looking good for the back half of the weekend, with plenty of sunshine on Sunday and the humidity dropping off the board. For your Weather Authority, I'm meteorologist Ron Rhodes.
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13: Ladies and gentlemen, a man who needs no introduction, Mr. Mustang himself, Mark Bowers.
14: Hey, good morning, everybody.
15: Hello, Mark.
16: Good morning, Mark.
14: Welcome to the Mustang Report. Good morning, Jack and Sid, and we got some other guests this morning. Going to get to them in just a second. What we're going to be talking about is we're going to take a little trip back in Muhlenberg County Mustang basketball history, and we've got a couple of guys here we're going to talk to. But I'm going to tell you right now, hang on to the end. Now, we've got some good Mustang news, and we're going to tell you that right at the end when we come back from a break. But we'll be talking to these guys for probably the next 40, 45 minutes or so. And looking forward to this. We have Isaac Rose and Cole Vincent. Good morning, guys.
15: Good morning. Thanks for having us on.
14: Oh, you're welcome, man. You're welcome. Been looking forward to this for a while. Guys, I want to go back. I want to go way back. Y'all played some travel ball together, didn't you, back in elementary school? Is that right?
16: I know these two guys pretty well, I'd say.
14: Yeah.
17: Played shock. Started in elementary in All-Stars, going to war against them. And then our parents decided these guys look pretty good. Let's put a team together, and there we went from there and ended up at Rupp Arena twice from it. So
14: how about that? What kind of experience? You're wearing a UK shirt there.
17: Oh, yeah.
14: And you got to play in Rupp Arena. How's that, man? How fun
17: One of
14: is
17: the
14: that?
17: Best experiences of my life. I'll never forget running out of that tunnel and just getting that whole experience and feeling like a Kentucky player coming out of their same tunnel, too. It was kind of surreal.
14: Coming out of their tunnel, yeah.
15: Yeah.
14: How about
15: I had the same kind of it was probably like a 30 or 45 second, like, ha. Mm-hmm. Like standing in the tunnel, and I remember, like, the coolest thing for me was when I heard the horn blow, it was like, I think it was me and you at the front. I can't remember who was. Me and Cole had the basketball. And anyways, they told us, they were like, when you hear the horn blow, we heard it. And, like, we hear it, and, like, you run out there. But what was cool was, like, behind us, you know, you have, like, the whole county, you know, cheering for you. And so it's kind of surreal. You got the whole county behind you. Here you are. You're running on, you know, UK's floor. So I had, like, I probably had, like, a 30 or 45 second, like, euphoric, like, high moment. Like, I don't know. It cooled down after that. But I remember shooting the first layup, like, I hope I don't throw this across the gym in warm-ups.
17: I also remember they told us first thing in there, they're like, no dunking on these goals. I'm like, you ain't got an issue on this team.
15: Yeah, we can't dunk. You don't have
16: that. That's the wrong team to throw. We're all
14: funny.
16: The same size.
14: That's funny. Oh, man. You know, you mentioned Mustang Nation, you know, the fans and, you know, people that followed you up there that first time that when you win, you know, younger guys, you know. What kind of a feeling is that, man? I mean, you know, you're looking up and you're seeing all these people from Muhlenberg County there to support you.
17: That year was very weird. You started off, you know, you didn't know if you were going to play, and then you didn't. It was only like close family that got to go.
14: Yeah.
17: But as the season went on, the crowds got bigger, and once you got to Rupp, you got to see how many people that actually got to come that hadn't been there all year because of how much bigger the arena was, and just seeing all that support, it was. I was really appreciative of it, but I wish they could have missed a couple more shots that day.
18: For sure. More than two.
14: You got any good maybe funny stories to tell about the travel ball, elementary school ball?
15: Dad probably does because he was the coach. Well, so, I mean, he needs to tell
18: about
15: that.
18: That's where Nash Devine played at longest, and Harry, he played for longest, and some of the players, and AJ, which is Alex Johnson, played at Greenville. Isaac played at Bremen, and Cole played at Central City, and then we had Camden Bunch. Bunch, he played at Central City. Nolan Allsanger played at Central City. And Braxton, he played with us a little bit. But anyway, so, they would go to war with each other. And you just, before we came on, you said, when did you know this team was going to do? I knew then.
14: You knew then?
18: Well, I knew then. I knew when I was coaching them then. I said, these guys have got a chance to do something because they play good together.
14: Yeah.
18: And if you don't play good together, it don't matter. But they all liked each other, and they played good together, and they had a great time, and they would do whatever it took to win.
14: Mm-hmm.
18: You know, and we would play the toughest competition, and y'all know that, and we would play up. We would go sometimes to some of these tournaments, and they was in the fifth grade, and we would play against the sixth grade. Well, it's hard enough playing fifth grade.
14: Yeah.
18: When you're at that age, and a lot of these guys is doing it now will know that. But when you play up, but we would lose then, but it was making us better then. We played in our own age groups. We done good. But I want y'all to tell the time about we was late, and we was getting some ice cream or something. Oh, we was at one of the tournaments, Cole. You and Isaac, tell that. They changed our time of when we was going to start, and we went to eat between games, and then you tell the story.
15: We were in, like, this was middle school. Like, I think we were in seventh. Yeah, it was one of our last ones. I think we were in seventh grade, maybe, or something like that, seventh, eighth grade. And we were in this tournament. Was it in Portland, Tennessee?
18: It might have been.
15: I think that's where it was. And we had already played that morning. I'd say it like it was at 10 in the morning we played. And then Dad says, let's all go to Dairy Queen for lunch. You know, and so we're at lunch eating Dairy Queen. We don't play until 5 o'clock, guys. So we got plenty of time. Eat what you want. Get full. So it's, you know, 1 o'clock, 2 o'clock, and here we are. We're eating dessert. We're eating ice cream. And my dad gets a call. Where y'all at? We're like, what do you mean? Where y'all at? And it's like, the game starts in 10 minutes.
14: Oh, my goodness.
18: There's a forfeit if you're not there.
15: And we literally get in the car. We zoom all the way there. And I'll never forget Camden Butch. Yeah. He's walking in, finishing his ice cream. He gets that last bite, throws it in the trash can, and just runs into the floor.
14: Shoots a layup.
19: For the tip off.
18: Yeah. After finishing off, he gets that one last scoop of ice cream.
16: And I think we only had like six players that.
18: We did, but that's cutting it close, man.
15: And I think we lost by like 1 point.
16: Was it E-Town?
18: It was probably E-Town because they was awesome, and we beat them once, and they beat us many times.
15: And that E-Town team ended up being in the state tournament.
16: They lost the finals.
18: Yeah, they had a set of twins that was just really, really good.
14: Oh, they lost to Highlands in the finals.
18: Yeah, that was the same bunch. And we beat them one time during all the travel ball, and they beat us most every other time. They was really good. That was our nemesis. But
14: no doubt.
18: But we had a thing. Cole's mother, Amber, she, if I needed a way out of something, maybe some kids from another school wanting to play, and I'd say, well, listen, they said, well, you're the coach. And she's the general manager, and I always wanted them. Then they would go to her, maybe somebody we didn't really want, you know, because we want to keep our bunch together.
14: Then
18: she would say, well, now Sid's the coach. You need to go talk to him. So me and her had that kind of worked out.
14: A little bit.
18: I said, I'll need to get the general manager, which is Amber.
14: You send them to her.
18: But big shout out. But I knew back then they could do some things, and a lot of people didn't. They had a great time. A lot of great memories.
14: Yeah, no doubt about it. Tell us, go back, you know, when you're growing up, you're coming up through middle school, and you're going to some high school games, and you're watching the guys play. Who is there any players that you kind of looked up to that maybe you modeled your game after? Or, you know?
15: I would say that, so our first year of high school, Coach Stovall was coaching, and it's funny because I had baseball. I only had Coach Stovall for, I think, 1 week until he left. And then Coach Eads became the coach. But I remember that first team really well, our freshman year, more so the middle school. And I think it was Will Knopfsinger, you know, I remember him. Yeah. He was a senior that year, and of course, he is a phenomenal player.
14: Yeah, well, that's his jersey right over there on the wall.
15: So, I mean, Will was the first player I probably, you know, I mean, he was a good leader and stuff. That first year was tough with Coach Eads, and, you know, he's trying to, you know, get everything worked out. But
14: it's tough with a new coach coming in.
15: Yeah, exactly. You know, it is. Absolutely.
14: You know, you don't really know, you know, what his style is, what he expects, you know. How about you, Cole? Is there anyone you looked up to? Maybe modeled your game after.
16: Back when the first team won it all, I don't really remember a lot of details. I just remember going to a lot of games, and I just remember from being all the way in grade school, all the way up to high school, just seeing the atmosphere at like Mustang games and how like big it felt, and just wanting to be a part of that in the future.
14: Mm-hmm. Yeah,
16: I was always real excited to get up to that point.
14: Pretty exciting. You know, if you go back to the first one, you know, you had Joe Gabbard and Kobe Joe Carver and the Warford kids. And,
16: yeah, I remember those early
14: years. Yeah, those guys.
16: That's one thing. Not particular guys in general, but just going and seeing how important it felt like.

0: it was to the county and just being like, this is something I want to do.
1: For sure. Yes, sir. You know, getting into high school and you know, kind of trying to make your mark, and you can see yourself getting a little bit better, you know, and take us up to that. I was talking about this off the air a little bit ago, the 2019-2020 season, like right before COVID. You guys had a good run there, 20-12, you know, I think you had like maybe an 8-game win streak. Let me check my records right here. I believe, I think you had an 8-game win streak along in there. You'd played some pretty tough teams over Christmas. And then you came back right after Christmas and went on this.
2: I'll say the remember Christmas that? Tournament. Do I remember it? Does Cole sitting here grinning? Does he remember it? That was the come out party for Cole. Christmas tournament.
1: His come out party, yeah.
2: But yeah, Cole. I'm saying this because I know he probably won't himself, but he lit it up in the Christmas tournaments that year, our junior year. But since then that point on, yeah, we went on to the region, lost to Owensboro for the second straight year. I think it was when we lost, it was like, we ain't losing again to Owensboro. And I remember when the draw came out, we wanted Owensboro in the semifinals. Like, we wanted the exact same setup. We wanted to play them 1,000% because we wanted to feel like, you know, we accomplished it. We beat them. Like, we didn't want to get a cakewalk. We wanted to beat them.
1: For sure.
2: In particular, because they beat us the prior 2 years. And I'll go ahead, going into that game, do you remember the bus ride, Cole, like over there?
0: Dead silent.
2: It was quiet. I would never forget.
3: Wasn't nobody asleep either, huh?
2: No, it was like
3: focus, huh?
2: We were typically quiet, but there would be a little talking, but not that bus ride. It was like absolute silence the entire way.
3: This is business, huh?
2: And we got in, you know, Coach Eads also, you know, I gotta brag on him a lot because, I mean, they had prepared us for that game all season. We knew their playbook. I mean, like, they coming out calling the plays. We're like, oh, this is the one we've guarded, you know, in practice 100 times. You know, they're going to do this, this, and this. This is how we need to guard it. And we had prepared for that. And, I mean, truthfully, we just shut their water off that game, and they couldn't score. Mm-hmm. And so
3: after we got home, I said, Isaac, you read that pass really good. He said, well, they called the play. I already knew where I was going. I didn't have to read it. That's called practice and getting prepared, you know.
1: Right.
3: I said, you ran from the other corner and called it and picked one off. He said, yeah,
1: Y'all knew them better than they knew themselves, didn't you? Yeah.
2: Yeah, I'll never forget. Coach Sparks, he told us before that game, it was the day before the practice, he said, he was getting going, you know. When you hear them coming off the floor, Code knows what I'm talking about, chirping at each other, I'm going to look at y'all at the timeout. They're going to call timeout. It's going to be the third quarter. And I'm going to say, whoo, we got them. Well, it was like third quarter. They were fussing at each other because they couldn't get anything going. And I walked over there, and Coach Sparks, he was grinning ear to ear. He was going, this is what I was talking about.
3: Ken Yada, who was a great player, was really mad at his guys. Really, and he was trying. He was trying, but really hard. But he got really agitated.
0: He'd come on the floor and rip his jersey.
1: I bet.
2: Yeah, you know, he ripped it. He ripped his jersey.
0: No, there was just no way we were going to lose that game.
1: You knew you had them when they're chirping at each other.
0: Oh, yeah.
3: Yeah. Let's go back to the Catholic game and the little squirmish that happened there when in the middle of the game. We was in a battle, and I was really getting concerned.
0: I had to lock Braden Lovin and Asher Carver up. They were about to take – they were about to lose us that game.
2: They were about to get technicals.
0: Yeah, so he had
1: to get technicals.
3: First of all, tell what happened because there's people that don't know. What happened?
2: So
3: tell that, and you can tell who done it and everything.
2: Oh, I can. I know him well.
3: Yeah, I know that. You know him real well.
2: Tell him.
1: They know he done it.
2: Yeah. So, you know, it's championship game, and we're playing against Catholic, and it's truthfully
3: for a
2: pretty
3: trip
2: close
3: to Rupp Arena.
2: I mean, it was. I mean, we were leading, but not in a comfortable space.
3: Yeah. 2 or 3 points.
2: They could have easily, you know, made a run. And was it the third quarter?
0: Late in the third quarter.
2: Braden Lovin gets a breakaway, just basically 1-0.
1: Yeah, I remember
2: fast
1: that
2: fast break. And Sam McFarland, who I can say, and pick on, because he was actually ended up being my teammate at Kentucky Wesleyan in baseball, which when I heard the news he was going to be my teammate, I didn't know, but I ended up liking Sam. So I give him crap all the time about this. but he ended up just spearing Braden into the bench, and we didn't that. Like that. Yeah. And you said you had Asher and...
0: I had to get them. Like, I finally, like, huddled him up, because I feel like that was the point in the game. Like, I think we got up, like, five or so, and mm-hmm. that made him do something stupid like that. And he was already getting a technical for it, or an intentional. So we're getting free throws. Well, I was like, sweet, we're about to maybe pull away, and here's Asher. And I was like, no. So I finally did this. We were all huddled up.
2: I was on the bench, and he landed... Braden landed on like me and Trey, and Trey stood
3: Trey
2: up.
3: Trey Lovell.
2: Yeah, Trey Lovell. He stood up, and I remember grabbing Trey, and what I told him in his ear, I probably can't repeat on the radio. I told him, be quiet. And I was like, you need to be really quiet. I mean, I was the same as Cole. Like, you know, if we can escape, they're definitely going to get a technical for what just happened.
1: Oh,
2: if we can, you know, somehow gain from that, we can win, because, I mean, we're going to get four, five, six free throws in the ball. Yeah, I mean, at least,
3: I think Isaac told Sam later and said, if you was trying to call something, you really picked the wrong one, because about anybody else probably would have got up and fought except Braden.
2: He
3: picked the wrong person, because Braden was such a good person.
2: Yeah,
3: he really was. Let's brag on Braden a second.
1: Let's brag on Braden.
3: Yeah, absolutely. Yeah, what a great person. What a
1: tremendous athlete and an even better person. Yeah, yes, for sure.
2: For sure.
1: No doubt about it.
2: And Sam, for everyone's clearance, said, yep, it was dirty. And that's coming straight from the horse's mouth. And he lost him the game. And I've heard him say it. So there you go.
1: Yeah. Oh, y'all wound up pulling away, won that game by what, 14 or 15 points, I think it was.
3: Yeah, it felt good.
1: Yeah, it sure did. Yeah, that's a truth.
3: Then you get the big draw. Well, you already had the draw, but you didn't have no idea what you was about to run into.
2: We thought we had a good draw.
1: Yeah.
2: Because they were the third in their region, technically.
1: Yeah.
3: Yeah, but look who's in their region.
2: But we figured out they should have been first.
0: That's another thing about our teams, is that we'd always pull our win streaks once we got to region play, because they'd like to throw us against the Wolves in the Christmas tournaments. That was where our competition was. I mean, we played Brandon Miller one Christmas tournament.
2: Yeah,
0: number two pick in the draft.
1: Yeah, Brandon Miller
0: behind Wembanyama. And we're playing him on Christmas.
2: Hayden Perkins is guarding him.
0: That was Hayden Perkins' matchup.
1: Played at Alabama, didn't he?
0: Yeah.
1: Player of the year.
3: So, Cole, let me ask you before we go any further, who was probably the best player you played against? Him, you would say?
0: Well, he didn't play a whole – he was coming off like an injury. Yeah. He's only a sophomore.
3: I saw him alley-oop. Yeah, but the first one he alley-ooped was – amazing.
2: He scored like six in a row. We called timeout, and I thought he was about to get 60 points on us. But he didn't really score that much after. But Kosa, like, he's coming off an injury.
0: And he was probably like 14 years old.
2: Yeah, true. He was a lot younger.
1: He was a young sophomore, wasn't he?
0: Yeah. Best player I played. He's got to be end up being the best, like, the best
3: overall
0: player we
1: played. Best overall,
0: the best game that someone gave us is probably Sam Vincent.
2: I mean,
1: Sam Vincent, for Highlands.
0: That was probably the best performance we got against us.
2: Yeah. I mean,
0: just in terms of just dominating.
2: And it was
0: the whole
2: state tournament for him, though. I mean, he was a phenomenal player, and he showed out in the state tournament.
0: Yeah, that made us feel a lot better when he
1: was. Was he the MVP of the state tournament?
2: Yeah, I thought he deserved it, every bit of it. I mean, he was. So I remember we was talking about this off the air before about, you know, the scouting report and how we wanted to guard him. And, you know, he hadn't hit that many threes. But, you know, I remember getting it, and I always wanted to guard the best player. And I get the scouting report, and I didn't have him. And I was like, oh, man, like, I want to guard him. And I remember we go out, and it's like first quarter, and he scores two or three times. And I'm like, I got to guard him, coach. And so I run over to – I can't remember what's all happened. We call timeout or whatever. I go to Coach Sparks, and I'm like, I want him. Like, I got to have him. He's like, all right, go get you some. So I'm like, all right, sweet. Here we go. And at this point, it's like probably end of first quarter, beginning of second quarter when all that happened. And I'm sitting there. He's bringing up the ball, Mark, and I'm thinking, all right, I'm going to shut him down. I thought, this is it. State tournament. I'm on Rupp Arena floor.
1: Mm-hmm.
2: I'm like, I'm going to do everything in my ability.
1: Yeah.
2: And all of a sudden, he walks up the floor, two crossovers, like I'm halfway on the ground. He's just slamming the ball through the goal, and the whole arena's going crazy. And I'm like, oh, my gosh.
1: Oh, man.
2: And then the next possession, I'm like, all right, don't let him drive. He goes crossover, step back, three in my face. Yeah. Timeout us again. And I went over to Coach Sparks. I said, Coach, I don't think anyone can guard him. I can't.
1: Just do the best you can.
0: We lost that night. I get home, sit on the couch, turn on TV. Here's SportsCenter. I'm on there. Number 7, Sam Vincent off the backboard dunk. And I'm like, man, I can't get away from his first.
3: You was the poster on that one.
1: I was the poster child.
0: I was just in the background walking on the court, but I just got back.
1: Oh, my goodness.
3: Cole asked, you know, Isaac, tell me about, was you maybe a sophomore when you all played Murray? And, you was guarding a dude, and he ended up with like 46 or 48 up here in our gym.
0: He was on Caldwell County, no?
3: Caldwell County.
0: Darren Boyd.
3: He has to be one of the best.
0: Boyd,
1: yeah.
0: And his dad was live on Facebook over at Front Row. I'll never forget
3: that. He has to be one of the best.
1: He's a heck of a player.
3: In high school. In high school.
2: And he was, he played college.
3: I said, who's supposed to be guarding him? They said, Isaac. Well, he's not.
0: Somebody else is really good as that kid from Breck. He gave us 40.
2: Oh, Kobe Poole and then
3: your buddy.
2: Kavion Mitchell.
3: Which
2: he played at KWC, I know him well. He's actually about to be a dad. So, but yeah, he's that one game he played against us. It went into two overtimes.
4: I think he had 30 in the first half.
2: He had 30 in the first half, I think.
1: Wow.
2: We did pretty good the second half on him.
1: Yeah.
2: He was throwing stuff in behind his head, and it was banking in. It was just crazy.
3: If there's any young people listening today that's playing athletics, this goes to show you it's a lot of memories and a lot of fun.
1: It is.
3: Now, it didn't come easy for any of these guys that play. You know it don't, or anybody that does, because you have to put so much effort in it, and you have to go to practice, and you don't feel like it, and you have to run when you're hurt, and you do all kinds of things that you do. But looking back now, wow, you know, what a time and what great things you can do, and being a part of a team, and then life itself, it helps you so much to be a part of a team and know your role and being able to do whatever it takes. I know all the guys that played on the team would do whatever the coach wanted them to do. Even if it hurt them, they didn't care. They just wanted to win.
1: That's right.
3: And they just wanted to win.
1: You know, we mentioned Coach E a little bit ago. What was the typical practice like with Coach Eads and that coaching staff? How did he bring you guys around? Was it really tough?
0: It was pretty tough, I'm not gonna lie. Especially when you combine him and Sparks together.
1: Yeah.
0: Eads was already hard nosed, no shortcuts.
1: Eads played for Sparks.
0: Yeah.
1: So yeah.
0: Yeah, and Sparks wasn't gonna let you slack.
3: So did Lovell.
0: And weren't we the number one defensive team in the state that last year, on whatever,
2: going into the state tournament,
0: number one defensive.
3: Yeah, they mentioned that on KSR. He said, "I'm excited to see Matt Jones have the top offensive team play the top defensive team, which is Muhlenberg County, who don't score a whole lot, but they don't let nobody else score."
0: I remember one of the players saying,
1: "That's our mark."
0: Island saying something like that, like, "Aren't y'all number one defensive?" And I was like, "Yeah."
3: 95 points. Just think what this team could have done against somebody that couldn't play these.
1: Right.
0: We've got our usual 65 points, so we score a game. They've got 95. Just kind of got to take that one.
2: Yeah, Coach, I mean, of course, though, the COVID year was a lot different. Practices were one thing they did during the COVID year, and I brag on them so much, is like they were so safe with everything they done. I mean, I'm talking, if we touched the basketball, the thing is going to get sanitized by Coach Eddie Wilcox. I mean, if every 5 minutes he's walking around sanitizing our hands. I mean, like, you're checking our temperature 2 and 3 times a practice.
1: Yeah.
2: I mean, like, it was unbelievable. Staying on top of it. And Coach Eads, of course, is a very, very organized coach. He was very organized with all that. And thankfully, you know, I know that someone younger ended up even getting COVID, but like where we were quarantined away from them and everything was organized out where we weren't near them, they were ready for it. So tackling a thing like that is something else.
3: If it had went through the team, though, you probably wouldn't have had a season.
1: Yeah.
3: And they knew that.
1: Yeah, for sure.
2: So he was, I mean, I dragged on that way. But in terms of the every other day practices, I mean, it was tough. You have Coach Sparks who, I mean, we're not the only bunch who's been coached by Coach Sparks. I mean, there's been dozens upon dozens of people, and they know how that goes. And then Coach Eads, you know, he's a product of that himself and has his own thing to it. So it was hard. How about, I'll ask Cole, how about, like, the conditioning in the morning, Cole?
1: Yeah, how was that? Gosh, 5 o'clock in the morning? 5, 6 o'clock in the morning?
0: I think it got a lot easier when Kobe Joe was gone. The first 2 years, whenever they had in there, it was pretty rough.
1: It was, I bet.
3: Kobe Joe, you listening, Kobe?
0: Yeah, through high school, we started staying off the track a little more, which I was appreciative of.
2: Our last year, though, and I tell Coach Eads this today, truthfully, he didn't get onto us too much that last year. The only time he ever truly got mad was the one game we lost, which we should have won against Hopkinsville,
1: yeah.
2: And you know, he wasn't happy about that, which he shouldn't have been. You know, but other than that last year, he was we're very mild, you know.
3: I interrupt, I also saw him, that was about the maddest I ever saw him that time. And then he always playing Trinity, he wasn't very happy.
2: Trinity.
3: You are, they nearly come up here and beat you all.
2: Whitesville, Trinity. That's right.
3: Almost.
1: Yeah.
3: Y'all guys was playing. Won. Y'all won. Yeah. But I'm going to tell you something. He wasn't happy.
2: Yeah, you're right. Yeah, I was coming back from the flu that game, I think, no, if I remember right.
3: No, somebody else was.
4: I was out.
3: Cole was out.
2: Yeah, I forgot about that.
3: It's no, I hadn't forgot now. About it. Yeah.
4: I don't know.
1: Sid, you don't forget stuff like that.
2: I think, hold on, let's share that one. Share that one. That's the Christmas tournament.
0: He got thrown out at Beach, Tennessee. That was the same Christmas tournament we were talking about earlier.
1: Oh, Kyle did?
3: And should have.
2: And should have.
1: Yeah, he told me about that. Yeah,
3: and should have.
2: Mark, they told us we got a technical to start this game off. We were in Tennessee, and so they got to shoot 2 free throws. And I thought, they's like, team captains, come up here. We got to talk to y'all. And the refs are like, we're starting off with the technical. They're going to shoot 2 free throws to begin the game. And I said, for what? He said, you can't dunk before the game. Which I thought, okay, we're in Tennessee, so they don't know the Kentucky rule book. So I just lied straight to the ref and said, what are you talking about? That ain't a rule in Kentucky. We didn't know that. We got to know that beforehand. He said, you need to know the rule book before you come here. And I was like, well, shoot, I thought that was going to work. Hayden, our one dunker, Hayden
1: Perkins.
2: Hayden could dunk.
3: Oh, he just grinned. He dunked one, just grinned.
1: Yeah. He can flush it now for sure.
2: But that game he got thrown out, I mean, they were just, I mean, Trey Lovell, he got kicked in the face. I mean, Donovan, the ref got mad because he could see an Under Armour underneath Donovan's jersey or something, you know. It made him take his undershirt off. I mean, it's just crazy stuff.
3: Wow. That's something that, Mark, you like Tennessee. That's something that Tennessee cooking.
1: Oh, I'm telling you right now, man. I tell you what, it makes me throw up in my mouth every time I think about Tennessee. That pumpkin good orange, man. Oh, let's get
3: MTA
1: off of that.
3: Central City.
1: Let's get off of that.
5: Thank you.
3: Ring a bell on that one, Mark. I beat him.
5: You did.
1: Beat Jack. You guys, we're talking about the 2021 season. And you guys played the first 3 games. You won those. Then you lost to Hoptown. Coach wasn't happy about that. And then I think that probably got your attention a little bit. You went on that 16 game win streak. So you finished the regular season at 19. Regular season, then you go into the regional. You win that, and let's see. I had some stuff written down here. Let me back up again.
0: Another thing about that game,
1: I already had this.
0: Isaac reminded me of it. The way that they were all just cleaning everything and just being so safe is.
1: Yeah.
0: Once we got to postseason, we tried to really be more careful because if we had got COVID and missed a week, you just got a forfeit and you're out.
1: Yeah.
0: So that was another thing towards the end that was
3: better safe than sorry,
1: yes, sir.
3: Man.
0: Person get sick and just cancel the whole year.
1: So you went. You lost. They win the first three games. You lose to Hoptown 56-50. Then you win 16 in a row. You beat Owensboro twice. Second time, y'all really had them frustrated, man. I mean, it was like, you know, you were beating them at their own game toward the end. I mean, pulling away, shooting layups. Was that one of your favorite games of the year?
0: That's besides the championship game ever, to be honest with you, because there was so much build up to that. Just year after year, you're losing to the same team in the same round.
1: Yeah.
0: And you finally get one more crack at it, and that's what we were talking about, that bus ride earlier, that way up there. It was,
1: there you go,
0: it was all business. We knew it could have been our last game all playing together, and as soon as we got out there, there was no turning back. I mean, we ran them off the floor.
1: 60-41, wasn't it?
0: And did not quit until that final buzzer round went off.
2: No, when we got up 10, it was like, that ain't enough. Keep that going, enough. You know.
1: Keep your foot on the gas.
2: Yeah, absolutely. There was going to be no pulling up right there. We talk about that bus ride there. I'll never forget the bus ride to the championship game. Y'all will like this, Mark and Dad. Our bus driver, which y'all could probably guess,
3: I know,
2: David Gott. Yeah. I don't know if Cole remembers this. I bet he will now that I say it. And I'll never forget, we're pulling into the sports center, and David, of course, never said anything. You know, he just drove us to the games.
1: Yeah.
2: And I'll never forget, before we get off the bus, Coach Eads says, guys, David's got something to tell y'all.
1: Oh.
2: And I'm like, oh, man. Okay.
1: So he played there before.
2: Yeah. And David, he got up, and he gave us a little pep talk before the championship, and I'll never forget that. You know, he said, I've played in this game before, and you know, I lost.
1: Mm-hmm.
2: Don't lose. Don't lose. That's essentially what he told us. He was like, you know, I don't be what happened to me. I mean, I want y'all to win. And he gave us a little pep talk, but I'll never forget that. So shout out to David Gott.
1: Old Dave.
3: Old Dave.
1: That Drexler and Apollo game, it was a legendary game. I'm telling you, I still believe this, Sid, to the day I die, that if Eddie Rhodes don't get that fourth foul, and he can play, he don't have to set out for the biggest part of the end of the third quarter.
3: Knew the Drexler's team, they always had a fourth quarter. That's when they turned it up in the overdrive. Blitz. Yeah. For two reasons, and Eddie was the biggest.
1: Eddie was the biggest reason.
3: Yeah. Eddie was the biggest reason, and they would always. And a lot of it, you'd say, well, they don't have much bench. They had David and maybe another guy, but they was in great shape.
1: Yeah,
3: and a lot of times in that fourth quarter, they would make a run, and that's just the way they played. But Eddie, the fourth foul was a bogus foul, and actually the second foul was a bogus foul. On Eddie Rhodes.
1: Oh yeah, yes sir.
3: And
1: I was there. I was up under the basket. That was the biggest crowd I ever seen to Sports Center.
3: Biggest crowd. Yeah,
1: it's at least awesome. It was at least 7,000 there at least. But yeah, that was some kind of game. 16 wins in a row. Beat Owensboro twice. First one was close. Second one was not. Beat Catholic twice that year. Finals 46-31 was the final. Guys, you're going into the 21-22 season, and you got about everybody coming back. Isaac graduated. Cole comes back. You got about everybody else. Nash has graduated.
2: Me, Nash, and AJ.
1: You, Nash, and AJ.
3: Alex Johnson, who we call AJ.
1: AJ.
2: We're the only three.
1: Yeah, they're the only three. So you're coming into the 2022 season, Cole, and you got a big old – bullseye on your back, man. Everybody in the region is looking at you guys and say, hey, this is the team to beat. We're focusing on Muhlenberg County. So what are you thinking in practice? When practice starts that fall, and you know that you have the big bullseye there. How does coach treat that?
0: You know, from day one, that just going into that summer, the coaches were preaching, you know, you're going to have a target on your back. And you always hear that about the big programs in college or professional sports. Everybody wants to play their best game against those guys. Mm-hmm. But we really didn't get a taste of that until we started going on the road to like Breckenridge or mm-hmm. Butler County. And these teams, I mean, are giving it and playing their best game. Like last year, these teams were not playing like that. And now we got Breckenridge. We're only up 5 in the fourth quarter, and Butler County's got us in overtime on senior night out here.
1: Yeah, I remember that.
0: It really is a big difference, you know, and you don't think about it until you finally get out there and play. Like, once you win, just like us whenever we were playing Owensboro, you want to get those teams, and that's what those teams were doing to us.
3: A lot of times, when it gets right down to the nitty-gritty, that's when a team jails and they say, we're not going to lose. And you look around, you hadn't played a good game, and it's getting down to almost the end of it, and that's when you turn it up.
1: Yeah.
3: And you mentioned Drexel, and that's what they would always do.
1: Mm-hmm.
3: And I've seen it too many times, and that team done it.
2: From the outside, I mean, like me, of course, I wasn't in the locker room or anything. I don't know as much going on, but from the outside, I mean, you could see true adversity kind of that year, I think. And probably outsiders maybe doubting, like, they ain't going to do it again, right? Like, it ain't going to happen again. So I thought it was cool that year just see them overcome the doubt maybe that they can do it again, overcome the adversity. That year was pretty cool to see from outside's perspective, for me at least it was.
1: We started out the season kind of rough. Mm-hmm. 3-4 in the first 7 games. Yeah.
0: Centralia, Hoop Fest, and that's where all the talent was.
1: So. Oh yeah, you know, Centralia, Illinois has won more high school games than anybody that's ever played.
0: They got that like a win counter in their lobby as soon as you walk in there.
1: Yeah.
3: It looks like the national debt counter.
1: That's right. They got to be over 2,000 now. They had 36 years ago, they had 1,641, I think it was. Of course, the reason I know that is because Central City was second. They were, we were pretty close. And after Christmas, you go on a little 7-game win streak. You're playing some teams in the region. Only lost one game in the region that year. Lost to Catholic. And
3: it was good.
1: Watching that game, Catholic was a solid team. They're one of those teams that you guys should be favored. You should win. But if you have an off game, a little bit of an off game, they're good enough to beat you.
0: Yeah, their role players lit us up that night.
1: Man. Yeah.
0: That was honestly really good for us to lose that game just because we got to play them again in the semifinals.
1: Yeah.
0: Or no, we got them in the first round.
1: Got them in the first round. Yeah, that's right.
0: In the first round.
1: Yeah. After that first round game, you played a team, Hancock County.
0: Yeah.
1: And they gave you everything you wanted.
0: I'm
1: telling you, more than you wanted, really.
0: They had the scouting report of all scouting reports that game.
1: They did. I tell you what, they were on us like white on rice,
0: it was close for a while.
1: Yeah.
0: And then Asher came in off the bench, I think, hit three straight threes.
1: A couple of them out of the corner there.
0: Yeah.
1: Yes,
0: that was big.
1: Yeah, it sure was. So you head to the state tournament, and for the second straight year, man, that's got to make you feel good. And so you're playing another set of Mustangs, North Oldham.
0: Yeah.
1: And, man, y'all played the fire out of them. I've always wondered. Now, Isaac didn't play in the game. He was there watching, I'm sure. But you did. And so do you think maybe you should have played a little bit faster?
0: I think about that all the time. And, you really don't really tell how slow you're playing when you're in the game. And once you get out of it and you kind of look at it like, man, what are we doing? But
1: yeah.
0: They were a lot bigger than us.
1: Yeah, they were big.
0: There was like 2 6-6s on that team. I was on one of them, and I feel like we did really good all around on defense.
1: You did.
0: We held them 36
1: points. 36-32 was the final.
0: And man, that eats me up to this day. Up 4 with like 30
1: with
0: minutes.
1: Under a minute.
0: Yeah.
1: Oh, you were up. You were up by what, 1 or 2 with under a minute.
0: Yeah, they hit that 3. We went zone 1 possession in the second half and left the corner open.
1: Left the corner open.
0: They hit the 3 and.
1: That's a tough one.
0: Burn you up,
1: no doubt about it.
2: Yeah, let's change subject. That's sad.
3: Well, I'm gonna ask you all this.
2: Let's get off of that.
3: I'm gonna get on one more little sour note, because Nash at church a while back, we was talking out in the foyer, and we was talking about y'all playing and everything, and I said, "What was the worst loss you ever had. He said, you know that. I said, oh, do I? He said, yeah. He said, the seventh grade. He said, I can't escape it. I cannot escape it. I said, you went way back. He said, well, yeah, it still bothers me.
0: They were banking threes from the corner.
3: Y'all want to talk about that game a little bit?
1: Who was this? Ohio County. Ohio County.
2: Oh. Yeah, we went in. It was at the old South Middle School, and it was the championship game. Coach Lovell was coaching. Coach Lovell, by the way, he coached me for Inco. He coached Co, I guess, longer because he stayed an extra year for seven straight years. So, I mean,
3: hats off to
2: Coach Lovell. We love him. He coached me all the way through middle school, and then when we went to high school, that's when he ended up switching to high school. We got him all the way. We have so many memories with Coach Lovell. But, they couldn't miss that night. I mean, it was Grant Tishner from Ohio County. I'm sure you remember him.
1: I remember him. I do.
2: You had Q'Darrius, who played for him at that
3: time. What an athlete.
4: Those twins that didn't even play in high school.
2: Yeah, I forgot about that.
4: That's the reason we lost
2: to middle school. Oh, man.
3: But y'all come back next year good.
2: We came back and beat them the next year. So
1: got them the
2: that's
1: next
2: all,
1: year.
2: It's the same story.
3: Well, I just go back and when, beat them. Like, when Nash said that, I thought he was going to say something, you know, like his junior or senior year or something. He went all the way back. I mean, I can't get over that seventh grade loss yet. I haven't got rid of that one yet. But that just goes to show you they wanted to win, and they really did. And
1: I tell you what, guys, I'm going to say this, and I've said it to people that, you know, when you're not around, you guys and your teammates have brought me much joy. Much joy watching you guys. I mean, it was proud. I was proud to be not only your scorekeeper, but a Mustang fan back then. I tell you what, it was just a joy watching you. It sure was. And finally, this old Hughes-Kirk boy has got somebody that's going to the state tournament. I can go, and my team, the Mustangs, are going to the state tournament. You know, we had less than a handful of chances at Hughes-Kirk to do that, and we never could get over the hump. So it was a joy, I tell you that. I just want to thank you for playing so hard and just, you know, making us proud.
3: I've got Cole. Tell us what's going on with you right now. Tell me what all you got going on in life.
0: It's adult time. You got a year and a half old boy.
3: Let everybody get caught up with Cole Vincent.
1: There you go. Yeah.
3: I think we called him Bruce Almighty, but go ahead. That's what I called him a lot.
0: Yeah, just chasing that boy around all the time, and there's nothing better than that. Yeah.
1: That's the truth.
0: It's really awesome.
3: Do you think he's going to like athletics?
0: Everything's a basketball.
3: You know, okay, man.
0: Give him any kind of ball, it's a basketball.
3: Shooting at the lampshades, huh? Yeah.
0: He's got my brother Mason running around all day with at the house.
3: He don't have a guitar? Mason, yeah.
0: I don't know, not yet.
3: Not yet.
1: Well, I'll tell you what, if he can shoot like Pops, he'd be pretty good.
3: That's right.
0: There, but
3: he
0: might be left-handed, so I'm going to have to get Isaac to get him in the
1: gym.
2: I like left-handers. Throwing a baseball then.
3: All right, Isaac, right. Tell us what all you got going on, Isaac. Like, I don't know, I'm just your father. But
2: Let's see here. I guess since the last time I've been on here, I'm married, so we got that going. I got a great wife, Maddie. We've only been together for, I think I'm 20, I'm about to be 24, and I think we've been together 24 years, something like that. it's been.
3: What'd you do, shake her dad's hand? She was born or something?
2: we talk all the time, like, I've been together for you, I mean, over half my life. You know, great wife, got that going, and I'm the youth minister at Church Street, of course, so the youth keeps me going, and they I'm starting to kind of feel old, because I mean, like, you know, I'll say things now and they're like, what are you talking about? Or like, you know, the other night I pulled out the Wii and thought we were gonna play the Wii, and everybody loves the Wii my age. I mean, I'm like, the Wii is awesome, and they literally looked at me and said, what is that? And I was like, what? You don't know what a Wii is?
1: You know what a Wii was, huh?
2: I mean,
1: I don't even know what a Wii is. I'm an old guy.
2: Yeah, well, but I mean, they don't. I sat there and thought, my goodness, I'm getting old, I guess.
3: That's like Isaac. He looked at an 8-track tape once. He said, what's that? I said, that used to be my music.
1: That's music, man.
2: Yep, we're staying busy.
3: And you work at?
2: And I work at E&M Accounting up here at the accounting office, just up the road.
3: And Cole, you work at?
0: I work at GE.
3: All right. GE. Proud of y'all guys. My goodness. What? That's great.
1: I bet you know Tim Cotton, don't you?
0: I know who that is.
1: Yeah, you know Tim? Yeah. I go to church with him. He's a great guy. Old BJ works there too, doesn't he? Yeah, they're cousins. Yeah, yeah, I know those guys. Great.
3: Can
1: guys.
3: You all either one of y'all do a impersonation of Coach Sparks?
2: Oh man, there you go. That's tough. You're putting me on the spot. He's

0: Coach Sparks came into our practice the night before the game, and we were standing around the half-court circle, and he's giving us a speech or whatever, and he's making sure nobody's feet are inside that center circle. He said, "You're not getting in this circle until y'all win this game tomorrow."
1: That's it. "You ain't going to step in this circle until you win the game." And it was halftime, and I'm sorry, South people, but, you know, Sparks, he's true and true North. He was helping the North guys out this, okay? And, you know, I'll never – the halftime of the actual game, we were losing, and we're going back to middle school, but we were losing. He came in there and gave us another little pep talk, and it was serious. Yeah, it wasn't pep talk.
2: That's a woodshed meeting, wasn't it?
3: Took you to the woodshed.
1: Yeah. Let South beat you.
0: Yeah, he was ripping us.
1: Well, he
0: didn't even have a thing on the
1: coach's
0: towel. No,
1: he was. Yeah, and Sammy Sparks, he came and he helped us out that year, actually, some too. So,
2: he did. Well, yeah, Sammy's an old South
1: coach
2: guy.
1: Tommy. Yeah. Coach Tommy Warren. Of course, was there, but we had the whole crew coming out.
2: Oh, yeah.
1: All hands on deck all that hands year. On deck.
2: The War Cat.
1: My brother Colin, there, Coach Lovell.
4: Yeah. Colin was in there chiming in. But they had a good team. They had a lot of good players looking back. Stop and think about it.
1: Yeah, we got to stand in the circle, though. That was a good memory, Co. That was a good one.
0: Yeah, the next time we were all together, maybe it'd be in the high school practice something. We stood in the middle and kicked the South players out.
4: All right. Point about Coach Eads. Tell us something funny on. Tell us something funny on Coach Eads before we get off here.
1: Ooh. I'm trying to think.
0: It was hard to catch him.
4: He was prepared.
1: He was prepared. He was always prepared. He wasn't going
2: to. He was a listening coach. He was a player, man. Yeah.
1: Yeah, so I'm trying to think. I just can't think of one off the top of my head.
4: I'm lobbing you on one. I'm sure he's listening, so I'm lobbing you a home run hit here.
1: I just can't think of one off the top of my head.
4: All right, that's good enough.
1: I really can't. Coach Eads, he was a great coach, though. He won Coach of the Year. My senior year, and he deserved every bit of it. So
2: he did that. Yeah, sure,
1: absolutely. Mm-hmm. So I'm happy he was my coach.
2: Guys, it's been such a pleasure having you guys with us this morning. I've flat out enjoyed it. I know Sid was the one that arranged this, and thank you, Sid, for
4: I want them to come
2: here.
4: Back with Nash, and then have all three of them here. We can hoop and holler, and they get going together, and they can really tell you some stuff.
2: No doubt about it. Yes, sir. Jack's going to play us. He's going to play us out. We're going to come back and do a little MLB. If y'all can hang around, we're going to do a little MLB, and we got some Mustang news for you. We're going to play a song, and then we'll be back right back on the Mustang Report right after this.

0: All right, we're back on the Mustang Report, and we're going to do a little Mustang news here. And I'll tell you, the big news is that Kate Brothers has thrown she threw a no-hitter last night.
1: No-hitter.
0: Yeah, no-hitter in Trinity. Yep. And the pitcher that was pitching against the Lady Mustangs was Curly. Curly, what was her last name? I can't think of her last name anyway.
2: Curly Joe. Let's do it.
0: Anyway, Curly was, she pitched in the Little League World Series, softball World Series. Lady Mustangs laid it on them last night, man. I tell you what, 3-0. And Kate Brothers got the no-hitter, and she shut them down.
2: That's off to that.
0: Shut them down. It goes like this. MCMS Varsity 2026 defeats Trinity Lady Raiders in a middle school pitcher's duel. This is by Game Changer. So they don't give last names of kids. They just give the first name and the last initial. So here we go. Both teams were strong in the circle on Thursday, but MCMS defeated Trinity 3-0, Trinity Raiders 3-0. Kate B, as Kate Brothers, started the game for MCMS Varsity and recorded 15 outs. They got on board in the first inning, Lady Mustangs did, after Kate singled, scoring one run, and added two runs later in the second inning. Lady Raiders committed one error, so they didn't play too good behind Curly. And Kate earned the win, and the Lady gave up zero hits, zero runs over five innings, striking out seven and walking two. Michaela K, that's Curly, took the loss for Trinity. And the right-handed pitcher went four innings, 303 runs, one earned, five hits, struck out four and walked none. Jameson G, Kennedy P, Gola N, that's Gola No, that's Jocelyn's little sister, Brindley W, and Kate each collected one hit for Lady Mustangs. And also, I've got a little JV news here. JV also won 6-1. They got on board in the first inning when Mackenzie C singled, scoring one run. Wild pitch scored two runs. And the Lady Mustangs added to their lead in the bottom of the third inning. Abby Cotton walked. Abby Carroll walked. And then scored on a wild pitch, each scoring one run. That says Abby earned the win. I don't say which one. There's two Abbeys, Abby Carroll and Abby Cotton. I'm not for sure. One of them got the win, and the other one got the save. So I believe Abby Cotton got the save, and Abby Carroll got the win. I think that's right. Yeah. So anyway. Good job there by the Lady Mustangs. They swept JV and Varsity. And now we'll go to a little high school here. The volleyball team won 25-16, 25-22. I think they lost one 26-24, and then they won the last one 25-20, so 3-1.
3: Yeah. Right.
0: Appreciate that. Coach Terry Cunningham. And I believe, Bo Sparks sent me this. Coach Sparks with the girls' soccer team. They lost to Ohio County 6-5. Pretty close one there. Alana Oates had three goals. Brindley Sparks had two goals and two assists. And Ray Robertson had one assist. So a tough loss there by the Lady Mustangs. And girls soccer will play this weekend, 22nd, taking on Frederick Douglass at Central Hardin. Also taking on DuPont Manual at Central Hardin High School. So there you go. And now volleyball will play in the Christian County Tournament. That is on Saturday. And also boys golf will be in the Franklin Simpson Shootout. That's also on Saturday. And boys soccer, let's see, boys soccer, they don't play till Monday. Football plays tonight. And they're going to take on McLean County. It's opening night, so come on out. Let's fill up Mustang Stadium.
4: The weather will be good.
0: Yeah, weather will be perfect.
4: That's right.
0: It's going to be fantastic. Well,
4: and that is a big game. So
0: it is a big game. It's not a district game, but it's a big rival game. Mm-hmm. And so we need to come on out and support our Mustangs tonight at the football stadium. All right. Now, then, we're going to turn to Major League Baseball. I know you guys, you Red fans over there, across from me, are not feeling it today.
5: Unfortunately. Yeah. Last night, that was bad. It was sad.
0: Should have won that game. And the center, tell us about that center fielder, man.
5: Dang Myers.
0: Yeah.
5: Well.
0: What in the
5: Dang
0: world?
5: Dang Myers. I mean.
4: What was the score of the game? Fielder. What was the score of the game?
5: Yeah, for those that didn't watch, it was 6-5. It was two outs in the bottom of the ninth, or top of the ninth, and left fielder was camped under a ball to end the game, and you know, red center fielder Dane Myers called him off, and dropped the ball, and then the Cardinals ended up scoring five more runs and winning the game.
0: Wow. Got ahead, what, 10-6,
5: and then the Reds scored three just to make, you know,
0: and had the bases loaded.
5: Yeah. And then so, that's a typical Reds loss. Season's over. Yeah, it's demoralizing. Me and Cole, we just saying, you know, Cole Scott's our other good friend, and he's the sportscaster in Bowling Green on the TV station.
0: Oh, yeah, yeah.
5: He's about the biggest Reds fan I know.
0: Channel 40.
5: Yeah, he knows everything you want to know about the Reds. He can tell you probably their double-A starting lineup. but anyways, we was talking to group chat, and how long does that go? About first 2 months of the season, and then we haven't talked in that group chat for the last month.
0: Yeah.
5: But, yeah, that's about how that goes. That's, you know, Red season, I think it was Kirk Herbstreit that said that it goes from, what is it, like
6: I saw his
5: May or whenever the season starts to about May. And that's it. June and after is basically nothing for the Reds.
0: End of March, 1st of April to about the end of May. Is that about?
6: And somehow we made the playoffs last year.
0: Yeah,
5: those Mets.
6: Yeah, the Mets collapsed.
0: Mets collapsed.
6: We were like 2 games over .500.
4: They've never. The Mets collapsed and had a breath of air since.
0: Had a breath of air since, and spent $1 billion on players and still can't win. So, man. Anyway, the Cardinals win it 10-9 over the Reds. Guardians over the Angels 5-2. Blue Jays beat the Rays, and it was 5-1. Royals 6 and the A's 2. The poor A's, they can't beat anybody, man.
4: They can beat the Red Sox and they play them.
0: Well, I tell you, this guy, I don't know what you mean. This guy for the Braves, what was his name? Pitched a one-hitter against the White Sox. They didn't get a hit until the 7th inning. What was his name? just a second here. I'll tell you his name.
4: Eddie Holmes. Eddie Lewis can tell you.
0: Yeah, he pitched into the 7th. They got the hit in the 7th inning. And, he pitched
5: Grant Holmes.
0: Yeah, he pitched 6 innings, 1 hit, 3 walks, and 3 strikeouts. But the other guys that came in, Fuentes, Lee, and Iglesias, they didn't allow anything. Braves 2 and the Sox, nothing. So that made it a little bit tighter because the Twins are still hanging in there. The Tigers have fell off a little bit. Let's see, the Brewers 7 and the Mariners 4. And I'll tell you, the Brewers are a juggernaut. Are they going to be able to do it, guys? What do y'all think?
6: No.
0: The Brewers?
5: There's another team in the way, I think. But if there is a team to beat the Dodgers, I think it can be the Brewers just because Mizorowski.
0: Mizorowski, the Miz, man.
5: I mean, that's one game, right?
0: Yeah.
5: And then you maybe can... You know,
6: no.
5: Yeah,
0: they got.
5: It's going to be hard, but
0: the Dodgers are probably going to throw Yamamoto against him if it comes down to those.
5: Yeah,
0: two.
5: I mean, you say, oh, we'll pitch Mizorowski, but then yeah, exactly
6: the
5: like
6: Dodgers
5: you said,
6: literally have like an 8-man rotation.
0: That's the truth. Yeah, they got Scooble,
6: and they always end up healthy in October.
0: They do.
5: That's the thing. People will look at the records right now and say, well, they got the best record in baseball, but it's because they're They just gear up, make sure they get some, the playoffs.
4: Yeah, some teams are built for the long, you know, for the season, and some teams are just, man, they go, they build just for that playoff.
0: True.
4: And they
0: do
6: sweep the Brewers last year.
0: But you know, sometimes that'll come back and bite you, man. If you're saving up and you're saving up, and then you know you got to turn that switch on. You know, when it comes playoff time, and sometimes
4: it's kind of like who's hot at what time, man.
5: I mean, the Dodgers did almost lose last year. I mean,
4: one step.
5: The dude should have been off the base two more steps. Yeah. There's no reason he shouldn't have been. And
4: they beat yourself on that.
5: I mean,
4: one.
5: They lose. I mean, and
0: yeah.
5: So it's a different story if the dude just was two steps closer to home plate to start off.
0: For sure. All right, the Yankees win over the Orioles 6-1. Rangers shut out the Nationals 2-0. Angels, the Halos, beat them cheaters. They beat them cheating Astros 18-3. Woo, take that, you cheaters. All right, now let's see if we get standings. See how the standings are going. The Rays, this is the American League East. Rays 76-51. That's a team nobody's talking about, guys.
5: Never do. What, they got like the lowest payroll in baseball, but they're always good.
0: Lowest payroll in baseball, and they got the worst fan support.
4: Yeah, most of the fans there is to see the opposing team. It's just the way it is.
0: True. I mean, nobody goes to the games unless you're a fan of the other team. It is. It's awful.
5: Have you ever been there or saw it?
0: No, I never have.
5: Have you, Cole? No, I went through one time Tampa Bay, and that stadium is about it's just the biggest eyesore you'll ever see in your life.
0: I bet you're right.
5: It's so ugly.
0: I bet you're right.
5: Yeah, which they got. I think they're. I don't know if they're. Are they in it or not yet? Or are they rebuilding?
6: They're still playing it.
5: Yeah. Okay. Yeah, they're rebuilding it because they got hit by the hurricane. A year ago. But
0: yeah.
5: That other one, man. It was. I was like, no wonder nobody goes to the games.
0: Yeah. No wonder. You're right. Anyway, the Rays 76-51, and they got a 4-game lead on the Yankees, 8 on the Red Sox, 14 on the Blue Jays, and a 15.5 game lead on the Orioles. In the American League Central, it's the White Sox 66-61. You got a 3.5 game lead on the Twins, 4.5 on the Guardians, 5 on the Tigers, and a 12 game lead on the Royals. Out west, it's the Astros 64-64. Not a good team in this division. Got a 1-game lead on the Rangers, 4-game lead on the Mariners, 13 on the Angels, and 15 on the A's. In the National League, in the East, it's the Braves, 75-53. Got a 5-game lead on the Phils, who are red hot, 8-2 in their last 10. Got 11-game lead on the Fish, 14 on the Nats, and a 17-game lead on the Metropolitans. And the Central, it's the Brewers, 79-49. Got a 5-game lead on the Cubs. 13.5 on the Cardinals, who, like we were talking a little bit ago, Cardinal fans might as well have 100 losses already, because the Cardinal fans are not showing up. They're just not, even though they're in the playoff. I mean, they're in the playoff hunt, you know, in the wild card.
4: That's substandard for them.
0: It is. It's substandard. 13.5 games behind the Brewers. The Pirates are 16.5 behind. And the Reds bringing up the rear at 18 games off the
4: They're very comfortable there. I mean,
5: Well, they're making money, Mark.
4: Yeah, the owner's happy.
5: They're making money.
0: As long as the owner's happy and he's got some change in his pocket going jing-a-ling-a-ling, I guess. Anyway, into the West, it's the Dodgers 77-51. 7-3 in their last 10. They're finally waking up a little bit here. They kind of were doing the waltz there for a while, but they got a 9-game lead on the Cardinals. I mean, on the Padres. I'm thinking about the Cardinals. 10 games on the Snakes, 24 on the Giants, and a 26.5 game lead on the Rockies. And now we'll give you a little bit. I know we're going over time here, but it's okay. It's Friday. And we're going to give you a little bit of On This Day in baseball history. I know you guys will like this because you're baseball fans and you like history. So we'll give you a little bit of that. Let's see. Let's go way back to 1883 in a National League game played.
5: I remember that game.
0: Remember that game?
5: Yeah.
0: 1883. That's 2 years before my grandpa was born. So, yeah, that's a long time ago.
5: Were cars invented? Really, actually, I guess they drove in horse and a buggy.
0: Horse and buggies, yeah, for sure. It was. A National League game played at Messer Street Grounds, the Providence Grays, behind the complete game performance of Old Hoss Radbourne.
5: Of course.
4: Old Hoss.
0: Old Hoss.
5: Old Hoss. Old Hoss. Old Hoss, get on the mail.
7: Old Hoss.
5: Chug that thing, buddy.
4: Old Hoss.
5: Hit that ball.
4: Get that pipe out of your mouth and that's jerk right up them overalls and fire it, baby.
0: There you go. Anyway.
5: Wow.
0: Behind a complete game performance of Old Hoss Radbourne pounding the visiting Philadelphia Quakers. That's before the Phillies.
4: There you go. There you go, yeah. Jack.
8: Yep.
4: Yeah. You're Quaker, aren't
8: I'm
4: you?
8: I'm Quaker.
0: Yep. 28-0. 28-0, Jack. How about that?
8: It happens.
5: That's what happens with Old Hoss.
0: Old Hoss.
5: Shut it down.
0: The 19th century's contest final score remains the largest shutout margin in Major League history.
5: That's shocking.
0: How about that? Yes, sir. All right. Let's see. What else we got?
8: Astros would have been worse, but, you know, they're cheaters.
0: They are. They are. I'll tell you what. 1931, Babe Ruth. Y'all heard of Babe. Y'all heard of the Babe. Yeah. He became the first major leaguer on this day in 1931 to hit 600 career home runs. When the Yankees defeat the Browns 11-7, the 36-year-old slugger hit the milestone round tripper off right-hander George Blayholder. Never heard of him. But anyway.
5: Who's better, Mark? Babe Ruth or Shohei Ohtani?
0: Well, Babe Ruth had he was a pitcher for alone for 6 years, and he won 90 games. He won a World Series in 1918. He hit most of his home runs in about a 15-year period. So you're not going to get me to say Ohtani's better. You're not.
5: I'm just putting you on the spot. I want to see what you would say.
0: I got to go with the Babe, man. You know, I'm not a Yankee fan, but I'm a Babe fan.
5: Shohei got potential.
0: Oh, yeah.
5: Has he got potential to come above the Babe?
7: He's got a little potential.
5: Potential to be above the Babe.
0: Yeah.
5: Yeah. In your mind.
0: You know, he's playing in the field, he's pitching.
5: He does both. He's won a World Series.
0: He's won a World Series.
5: Two, yeah.
0: That's right. Back and look at the Babe. He hit 714 home runs.
5: The home runs is the thing that's the thing.
0: Ball wasn't all that lively. I mean, he started hitting those home runs basically right at the dawning of the live ball era.
5: Yeah.
0: You know, he played his first 6 or 7 years in the dead ball era. That's before 1920.
5: Yeah. There's four people to hit 700 home runs, and I don't know if Ohtani would be the fifth.
0: So. You know, he's what? How old is he?
7: 31.
0: He's 31.
5: It's tough to get 700 home runs.
0: It's going to be tough. He's going to have to hit. Yeah. He's going to have to average about 50 a year.
5: It's tough. Yeah. So.
0: You know, and you know, guys will start walking him on purpose. You know. They will.
5: That's the thing that helps him with the Dodgers, though.
0: Yeah.
5: I mean, you walk him, and all of a sudden you're facing Freddie Freeman.
0: Well, you got an all-star team there.
5: Freeman.
4: Isaac loves to bring this stuff up. He loves to talk to us older guys about the older ones because he knows we're going to mostly time say the older ones. But I don't always. But when it's when you've hit more home runs than teams do, until somebody can do that now, can't say because they're playing against the same competition. So, and
0: he hit 714 home runs in 8,399 at bats.
4: And I told Isaac, we was watching the game, the great Ohtani. He's super great, and he was after his bat, he went over and was looking at his iPad. And I said, I'll tell you what, I sure wish Babe Ruth could have had an iPad back in that day to know what the pitcher's throwing. Right. Wonder what he could have done. And Isaac said, Babe couldn't have played in today's maybe. And I don't know if you said that or not. But you may not went that far.
5: It's hard to say. But
4: my comeback to that is I'm not for sure a lot of the players today would have played then, getting in an old hot car and driving 2 or 3 days just to play one game, sleeping and setting up. They wouldn't have. I'm for sure they would have played.
0: And living on hot dogs and
4: beer. Right.
0: Hot dogs and beer, it's just, man. That's it.
4: All you can do is play who you're playing and who's the best in the world. And then that's it.
0: You know, in 1925, Babe had a bad year. He hit 25 homers. He drove in about 90. You know, for anybody else, that would be doing double back flips, saying, "Hey, look at me, man!" And but the Babe, they were saying he's washed up. Babe's washed up. He only hit 25, and so he got serious. He lost a few pounds. He backed off the hot dogs and the beer. Next year he hit 60. He hit 60 the next year. And I'll take it back. Year. He didn't hit 60. He hit like 49. Yeah, he hit 49 the next year, and then 60 the year after that.
6: Ohtani's batting like 299 with 30 homers, 95. But
4: do you think he'll pitch some this year again?
5: He's supposed to.
4: I know. I mean,
5: yeah. And if he does, then
6: they want to ramp him up in September.
4: Wow. What a player.
0: And you know, one more thing in the Babe's corner there. He hit all those home runs in less at bats, but his lifetime average was 342.
5: Yeah, that's impressive.
0: So can Ohtani touch that?
5: No,
0: 342.
5: And nobody, I don't think anyone will for the rest of baseball. No. Yeah. Unless they change the rules.
0: Yeah, he's in. Babe is in the top what, six or seven, lifetime averages.
6: I was looking this up.
0: So you got Cobb is number one, Rogers Hornsby is number two. Number three is Joe Jackson. Number four is probably Ted Williams, or right along in there. It's not Ted Williams. But anyway, Babe's in the top seven.
4: Babe made the comment once.
5: The game's just, and it's so you can't.
0: It's different. It's a different game. 100-year
5: difference. There's no way you can compare it.
0: True.
4: Babe made the comment once. They said, "Well, he's got a higher batting average," and Babe said, "All he hits is singles. Said I could hit over 500 if I just hit singles." That's what he said. That's no problem getting the average.
0: That's right.
5: It's just such a hard. Right. I mean, it really is.
4: Really, it's fun to talk about.
0: It is fun to talk about.
5: It really.
0: Yeah, you can't. Because
4: they're all great.
0: You know, guys that say, "Well, he hit against plumbers and pipe fitters," and
5: it was best at the time, though.
0: They were the best at the time. Yeah. You know, your focus right now on, you know, these guys are in way better shape than Babe Ruth was and all his contemporaries. They were in way better shape, you know. But, you know, look, on the other hand, if Babe had had all the equipment and everything and you know, managers to hold you to the fire, hold your feet to the fire and keep you focused, you know, Babe, he'd get out of focus from time to time, you know. And so would other guys. Just get a couple more of these. We got a baseball team coming in here at 9 o'clock. We're going to talk to them a little bit, but we're going to wind this up. And I tell you what, I wish we could sit here, Sid, for the rest of the day. We could. I believe we could. Anyway, a couple more here. Let's go up to 1971. Connie Mack statue, a fixture in front of North Philadelphia Park since 1957, is rededicated at the corner of Broad and Patterson Avenue in front of the Phillies' new home, Veterans Stadium, as the team added a plaque to the monument pedestal listing the A's players chosen between 1978 and 2003 for the Philadelphia Hall of Fame. This plaque was erected. Yeah, it's a pretty nice plaque. It's got a pretty strong list right there. Let's see. 1975 at Wrigley Field, the Russell brothers of the Cubs joined forces to blank the Dodgers 7-0. Rick goes 6 1/3, and Paul finished the game for the first shutout thrown by siblings. How about that? Rick and Paul Russell. Remember those guys very well. 1982, Raleigh Fingers becomes the first player in Major League history to record 300 saves. He with the little handlebar mustache there. Twisted that thing up on the ends, man. It was pretty cool. The Brewers' right-handed reliever reaches the milestone, pitching the final two innings of the team's 3-2 victory over the Mariners at the King Dome. You're talking about a dump. And the King Dome, what a dump that was. Whew, gosh. All right, let's get one more, and then we'll go. Let's just talk some Little League. Now, 2002. The longest game ever played in the Little League World Series history, Louisville, Kentucky beats Fort Worth, Texas in the U.S. semifinal in 11 innings, 2-1, a record-setting 49 batters strike out when Fort Worth's Walker Kelly whiffs 21 and 9 two-hit innings, and Louisville's Aaron Alvey fans 19 opponents over 9 no-hit innings. How about that, man? Woo! My goodness. All right, guys. Man, it's been a pleasure having you guys with us.
5: Thanks for having us on. Yep. It's been fun, like always.
0: All right. Sounds good. Sid, anything you want to wrap it up? Anything you want?
4: I think Cole had something to say.
0: Cole, go ahead.
6: Great time. Love being on here. I can talk ball all day long.
4: That's no right. doubt about it. I love these guys. Yeah, I just got to. I came across a quote, and everybody likes math. These two guys do. I don't like math much, but these guys do. It says the most valuable math you can learn is how to calculate the future cost of your current decisions.
0: There you go.
4: That's calculate the future cost of your current decision.
0: That's the best math you can have.
4: That's Sid. The best math you can use, because what you decide to do will influence your tomorrows.
0: It sure will. It sure will. Isaac Rose, Cole Vincent, wish you guys the best, man. Right. I tell you what, you'll always be in our hearts, you Mustangs. I'll tell you that.
5: Pleasure.
0: Fantastic. All right, that's all for the Mustang Report this morning. Thanks so much for tuning in. We sure do appreciate it. As always, don't forget to give the good Lord above all the thanks that he deserves for all he does for you. Be kind to one another out there. Enjoy this beautiful day. This is the old left-hander around in third, heading for home, and we'll see you Monday.
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5: 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All right, we're back on 107.3, all the hits, WMTA. And this morning, our special guest, we have a Little League, is it Little League? Little League track?
6: Basketball.
7: Basketball.
5: Oh, it's basketball. It's a
7: basketball travel team.
5: Junior pro travel basketball team. Guys, what is the name of your team?
8: Kentucky Thunder.
5: Kentucky Thunder. I tell you what, it's a good name. That's a good name. Okay, we're going to go around. We're going to go around the room and get the guys to introduce themselves. What's your name?
8: Asher Staples.
5: Asher Staples. All right. Asher, it's good to meet you. Who's next?
9: Ryder Dillingham.
5: Ryder Dillingham.
10: Beckett Johnson.
5: Beckett Johnson.
11: Mason Burden.
5: Mason Burden.
12: Tyson Tabb.
5: Tyson Tabb. All right. Mr. Dillingham, are you kin to Ty Dillingham? Okay. That's your dad?
11: Yes.
5: He was a good player back at Muhlenberg North. I remember him. Have y'all had any practices yet?
11: We've had, last year we had practices, but not yet.
5: Not yet? You're just kind of getting the team together this year so far? Yeah.
11: Yeah.
5: Now who's your coach?
11: Clint Zellick, along with assistance by Kyle Eads and David Burden.
5: Well, I'll tell you what. You got some pretty good coaches there, man. I tell you what, you guys, if I've got any advice for you at all, you listen to these coaches. Because the coaches that you mentioned there, they know a lot. And they will not steer you wrong. They will not. Do you have something you want to read, one of you?
8: Our team is made up of 8 boys from Muhlenberg County. We have desire to grow not only as a team, but as individual players. We want to challenge ourselves, work hard, and continue taking our game to the next level.
5: All right.
9: We had a really successful year, first year together, and we're excited to see how much more we can grow this season.
5: All right.
11: Right now, we're doing several fundraisers to help provide new uniforms for the season and cover tournament entry fees and other team expenses. If you would like to support KY Thunder in any way, simply reach out to one of our parents and they'll be happy to give you more information. We appreciate the opportunity to introduce KY Thunder basketball to the community. We're excited for the season ahead and hope to have the support of Muhlenberg County as we continue to work hard and grow together.
5: All right. Sounds good.
13: The players that are not here.
5: Okay, can you read those off?
8: Levi Putman, Jace Zellick, and Caden Eads couldn't be here.
5: Okay.
6: That's all okay. Right. As so long as they show up for the games.
5: There you go. So a shout out to them. Read those names again. So we didn't.
8: Levi Putman, Jay Selleck, and Caden Eads.
5: All right. Okay. Big shout out to those guys that couldn't make it this morning. Now, you guys are doing a fundraiser, okay, to kind of cover the expenses of all the travel and all that. Can some of you explain about the fundraiser? What are you guys selling?
6: We got a hand up over here, Mark.
5: All right. Sounds good.
11: He's eager. We're doing fundraisers to help buy new jerseys and help buy for tournaments and play. For Krispy Kreme donuts.
5: Krispy Kreme
6: donuts. So you're selling Krispy Kreme donuts.
5: I like Krispy Kreme donuts. Do y'all? Do y'all like them?
7: Yeah, they're bussin'.
5: How about that? So you guys were together last year, right?
12: Yes.
5: You played last year. How many did you guys win last year? How many games did you win?
11: We got in the championship.
8: 26. I think we won 26 games and lost 11.
5: 26 and 11? That's pretty good.
11: Got in the championship every single round.
13: Won two.
5: Really?
11: Every single tournament.
5: You won two tournaments? And you were in a championship game at every single tournament?
11: We went to the championship game.
5: Wow. Man, that's pretty impressive, guys, I tell you that. I want to go back around the room again, and I want to know what position do each of you play? What position do you play? Your name again?
8: Asher Staples, and I play point guard.
5: You're the point guard? So you direct the traffic, right? You kind of get the ball where it needs to be, and are you what you call maybe a shooting point guard? Are you a
8: shooting guard?
5: Okay. Now what position does Mr. Dillingham play there?
14: I'm Ryder Dillingham, and I play forward.
5: You're a forward, okay? Are you a small forward? Or are you maybe a stretch forward? You are you kind of like a guard, or do you play the big forward?
14: I'm not a point guard.
5: You're not a point guard.
14: I'm the big forward.
5: You're the big forward.
6: You're big forward, okay.
5: So you're a power forward. Yeah. Okay, next. What position do you play?
15: I play shooting guard / power forward.
5: Shooting guard and a power forward. Okay, all right. Okay, next.
11: I play point guard / forward.
5: Point guard and a forward. So you're a combo guy. Okay, next.
16: I play point guard.
5: Point guard. Who do you guys think is maybe the best team that you played against?
17: Callaway County.
18: There's only one good player, though.
11: Yeah, really? There's only one good player, and he's like
5: really good.
11: He plays fifth grade travel basketball, fourth grade, and third grade.
5: Really? Wow. So he's in the third grade, and he's playing up two grades? Mm-hmm. Holy cow. What in the world was going
11: on?
5: There's
11: some other okay players on the team, but like.
6: Tell us how you really feel.
13: Marshall County had a really good team.
11: Yeah. And Marshall County.
5: Marshall County. You know, they got some tradition down there in Marshall County.
18: They have four players who can do some stuff.
5: Oh, yeah. Yeah,
18: but
5: Marshall.
18: The rest are decent.
5: Marshall's usually pretty good. About every year. Their high school is, anyway, for sure. Tell us a little bit about where you guys travel to. You play travel balls, but where?
11: We travel to Madisonville a lot.
5: Madisonville a lot?
13: Went to Glasgow.
5: Evansville.
8: We went to Marshall for a tournament once.
5: You did? Okay. How did you do down there?
8: We got second.
5: You got second down there? Yeah. So Evansville, Indiana is probably the farthest you go. Yeah. You don't go to any other states besides that.
18: Yeah.
5: Henderson, yeah. And which is close to Evansville. Yeah.
6: Just downwind a little bit.
5: Just downwind a little bit. Jack, he's from Indiana. He's a big Hoosier fan. So tell us how you can we can support you guys. How, if we want a box of donuts, who do we have to see to get a box?
8: The player's parents.
5: Player's parents, and there's three of them here, and so we can see any player's parents. Okay.
7: And they'll help y'all out.
5: And they will on our
8: Facebook.
5: Oh, on Facebook? Okay.
6: Now, does Kentucky Thunder basketball have their own Facebook page or just the parents' Facebook pages? Okay, parents.
7: It though, no.
6: Parents' Facebook pages, okay.
5: Parents' Facebook page. Now, what is a name we can type into our Facebook search?
6: Dillingham.
5: Dillingham?
6: Yep.
5: Whitney?
8: Whitney Dillingham.
5: Whitney Dillingham.
13: Lacey Johnson.
5: Okay.
7: Lacey Johnson.
5: And who?
13: Lacey Johnson.
5: Lacey Johnson. Whitney Dillingham and Lacey Johnson. Okay. If you want to buy some Krispy Kreme donuts, which are just fantastic donuts.
6: Yep. I help this young team out.
5: I like to help these young guys out as they play.
6: Travel basketball. Hone their skills.
5: Yeah.
6: Pretty soon they'll be in middle school before too long.
5: I tell you what, these guys are good.
6: Yeah.
5: They're really good. You know, they've been in the championship game of a lot of tournaments, won a couple. And I think people out there will be eager to support a good team like that. Nice looking young men. And they're Muhlenberg Countyans. So,
6: yeah,
5: let's go out. And how many is on the team now? How many you got?
7: Eight
5: guys on the team. Okay. And we want to encourage each and every one out there that's listening to support these teams. It's the Kentucky Thunder junior pro basketball team. And what grade are you guys in?
8: Third and fourth
5: grades. Yeah.
6: Middle school is right around the corner for them.
5: Middle school is coming right up. It is that. Okay, anything that parents want to add? Anything? All right.
6: I guess the kids are better on the microphone than the parents.
5: I tell you what, the kids done great, man. It's fantastic. Let's go around the room one more time. And I want to ask you how many points. What's your game high, your career high, in this travel ball team? Who wants to start?
15: I can start.
5: Go ahead.
15: Nine points.
5: Nine? That's pretty good. How about you?
8: I don't know yet.
5: You don't know yet? Hey, that's pretty good. That's pretty good too, because you know you're just playing.
6: You're just playing.
5: You don't keep up with.
15: I don't know.
5: Don't know either. Okay.
6: Maybe 13.
5: About 13. That's pretty good. Next.
11: If I had to say, like, probably, like, 15.
5: 15? Okay. How about you?
15: I don't know.
5: You don't know? I'll tell you what. I like those answers, you know. Sometimes you know, sometimes you don't. Listen, I got one more question for you. If you can score, I think I know the answer to this. If you could score, let's say, 30 points in a game, but you're going to lose, and you can score two, and you're going to win, what would you take? Okay.
11: 2 points and win.
5: 2 points and win.
6: Good answer.
5: There you go, man.
6: Good answer.
5: That's what I want to hear. Everybody on the same page on that?
15: Yes.
5: Okay, everybody agree with that? There you go.
12: Yeah,
5: let's
16: do it.
5: That's a team mentality, man. All right, we're going to play for each and every one. Every individual is going to play for your teammates.
6: It's a team game.
5: If your teammate's having a bad game, always encourage them. Always. Try to build them up. Okay, come on, let's go. Let's do this, you know. That's the way you build, you know, good camaraderie, good team, you know, a good team atmosphere. Let's don't get down on each other, okay? Let's build each other up, okay? All right. Okay. Anything anyone want to add? Anything else?
6: Appreciate the Kentucky Thunder coming in and visiting with us for a little bit.
5: Appreciate the Kentucky Thunder.
6: Don't forget, look on the look up Whitney Dillingham or Lacey Johnson on Facebook and order some Krispy Kreme donuts from these kids and help them out.
5: Help them out. How much for a box of donuts? You know how much they are?
12: $16, $17
5: for a box. Is that for a dozen? That's for a dozen donuts? Okay.
6: But they're Krispy Kreme.
5: So that's, I tell you what, they're the best around.
6: Yep.
5: They are. Kentucky Thunder, junior pro travel basketball team. Thank you all so much for being with us this morning.
8: Thank you.
5: You guys are welcome. We wish y'all all the best, and we hope things go your way. Hope you win them all. All right. Thanks again. Hold on. Before we're going to sign off, I want to get a picture with you guys, okay? All right? Okay. All right. That's all for the Mustang Report. Y'all, thanks for tuning in this morning. And as always, don't forget to give the good Lord above all the thanks he deserves for all he does for you. And this is the old left-hander, rounding third, heading for home. And we'll see you Monday.

0: Plenty of sunshine to enjoy on this Friday. A little on the humid side, but not bad. The temperature stays south of 90, topping out in the upper 80s with a light wind out there from the north-northwest. And then a mix of sun and clouds for our Saturday, high back in the mid and upper 80s before another cool front moves in, drums up a couple of showers overnight Saturday into Sunday, and looking good for the back half of the weekend with plenty of sunshine on Sunday and the humidity dropping off the board. For your Weather Authority, I'm meteorologist Ron Rhodes.
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3: Plenty of sunshine to enjoy on this Friday. A little on the humid side, but not bad. The temperature stays south of 90, topping out in the upper 80s with a light wind out there from the north-northwest. And then a mix of sun and clouds for our Saturday, high back in the mid and upper 80s, before another cool front moves in, drums up a couple of showers overnight Saturday into Sunday, and looking good for the back half of the weekend, with plenty of sunshine on Sunday and the humidity dropping off the board. For your Weather Authority, I'm meteorologist Ron Rhodes.
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9: Come here, baby. 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

0: 107.3. Good morning. I'm Scott Evans. Happy Friday. Is this week just like kind of flew by? Today is National Sweet Tea Day, Spumoni Day. I'm not a fan of either of those two things. It's also Senior Citizens Day, Men's Grooming Day, and National Kool-Aid Day. I could go for like a glass of red Kool-Aid right now. Technotronic on Star.
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0: All the hits, Star 107.3. I'm Scott Evans, BB Mac, and back here. And BB Mac was one of my very first artist interviews in my radio career about 25, 26, maybe 27 years ago. Time kind of flies when you're having fun, but they were great to talk to. Did you have Columbia House? I think we all did. Well, they are shutting down. All of our 12 CDs for a penny deal. Finally took them down all these years later. Back in 1996, though, it generated $1.4 billion in revenue. And now it just did not work as everything went to streaming.
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107.3. I'm Scott Evans. It's going to be sunny today. High of 86. Clear tonight. Low of 64. Tomorrow, sunny at 87. Here's The Cure. 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
1: 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I'm Scott Evans. In September 25th, Luray Park. We want to see you there for Kelsey Hart. It's going to be a great night. 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

All the hits, Star 107.3. I'm Scott Evans. Take a look at celebrity birthdays today. Casey Musgraves is 38. Usain Bolt is 40. Brody Jenner is 43. Khalees, you know, my milkshake meat brings all the boys to the yard, is 47 today. And Kim Cattrall from Sex and the City is 70. If it's your birthday today, have a happy birthday.

0: Okay, maybe we should take a page out of France's, I guess, phone book, so to speak. It's all the hits, Star 107.3. I'm Scott Evans. You know, we have the Do Not Call list, but does it really work? Because, like, every other call from, like, 9 a.m. to 5 p.m. on my phone is, like, could be spam, could be scammer. So in France, though, if you get a phone call that you did not consent for, the people making the call can be fined up to $87,000, and the companies can be fined up to $435,000, and that is per call. Their cell phones are probably silent.
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All the hits, Star 107.3. I'm Scott Evans. Forecast today, it's going to be very nice, sunny and 86. Tonight, clear, low of 64. Tomorrow, sunny 87, sunny 84. On Sunday, it's going to be a beautiful weekend to get out and do something not too hot.

0: 3. I'm Scott Evans. 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

0: All the hits, Star 107.3. I'm Scott Evans. It is time for today's Scott Side. You know, some conversations change everything because somebody finally says the thing everyone else was avoiding. Honesty can be uncomfortable for a minute, but you know, with silence, confusion will usually last a lot longer. It's Warren G on Star.
1: Regulators. We regulate any stealing of his property. We're damn good, too. But you can't be any geek off the street. Gotta be handy with the steel if you know what I mean, earn your keep.

0: 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I'm Scott Evans. This is kind of a crazy, maybe not even sure about a stupid criminal fits, but it is definitely Florida woman, as a Florida woman faces serious charges after allegedly biting off part of her husband's ear during a domestic dispute while they were driving on Interstate 95 in Broward County, Florida. The incident occurred after the couple had attended a boat party. During an argument, Amy Arlene Baker bit her husband's right ear, resulting in severe injury that required surgical reattachment. No word if she was training with Mike Tyson.
1: The herd is coming.
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I'm Scott Evans. Take a look at your forecast. Sunny today, high of 86. Tonight, clear, low of 64. Tomorrow, more of the same, sunny at 87. Clear tomorrow night, 63. And Sunday, it's going to be just a perfect weekend. Sunny and 84. 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

0: coming up on September 12th. It is the No One Walks Alone Butterfly Memorial Walk taking place at the Ray Jones Athletic Complex. 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

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I'm Scott Evans. According to researchers, and I'm not making this up, they say that people who work fewer hours are actually more

0: 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I'm Scott Evans. This is kind of crazy because, you know, a lot of people like buying books on Amazon, like buying religious books. Well, it turns out, according to this new study that analyzed paperback religious books that were available on Amazon, found that approximately 63% of them were likely written by AI. All of the books had 4-star ratings or higher as well. So you got to be careful what you buy, because was it written by ChatGPT or like somebody that actually knows the information?
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Today, sunny 86. Tomorrow, sunny 87. Sunday, sunny and 84. It's just a perfect weekend to get out and do something. 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

0: You know, coming up September 25th, Luray Park, we want to see you there for Kelsey Hart. Sarah Beth Brewer is going to be opening up along with 181 South. It's going to be a fun concert. Tickets start at $25, and you can get those right now at etix.com.
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Today's 2 o'clock dad joke, as we head into the weekend. What happens when ice cream gets angry? What happens when ice cream gets angry? It has a meltdown. Joan Osborne, One of Us on Star 107.3.

0: know, it is hard to believe we are already talking about Christmas, but you know, it'll be here just before you know it, and this would be a great you know, early Christmas gift. 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

Very good weekend coming up weather-wise. 86 today for the high. Tomorrow, sunny and 87. Sunday, maybe the best day of the weekend. Sunny and 84 with Melissa Etheridge on Star 107.3.

0: All the hits, Star 107.3. I'm Scott Evans. That does it for me. Have yourself a great rest of your Friday and a very fun and safe weekend. John and Heidi are up next. Before I go, though, leaving you with some good news. And this happened in Missouri. She was nervous about running her first half marathon, so she kept asking her boyfriend to do it with her. But instead of saying yes, he's like, I can't do it. I'm sorry, I can't do it. What she didn't know, he was secretly training all along. Her name was Emma Kessler. His name was Jason Burns. And Emma was, nervous about running her first half marathon, wanted like support with her as she ran it. And he kept saying no, but she didn't know why until race day, when he surprised her with the good news and she immediately burst into tears of relief. Together, they tackled the 13.1-mile Rockin' Riverfest half marathon in St. Charles and finished side by side in 2 hours and 29 minutes, giving us our smile and good news for today.
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0: It's Friday. My beautiful bride here at my side. Hello, Heidi. How are you?
1: Hello, John. I am well. And yourself?
0: I'm also well. And I'm excited to visit with Michael Voltaggio and Brooke Williamson. They are on a TV show, Bobby Flay, the cook.
1: Oh, yeah, yeah.
0: He's got Bobby's Triple Threat. It returns for another season on Food Network. And they apparently are going to be on that program. So I think your dad is a big fan of that show.
1: He just loves cooking
0: shows. He does. And then, funny thing
1: is so funny.
0: Yeah,
1: I don't know why.
0: We were watching one with him, and he was like, oh, it looks good. I said, you ever try this stuff? He goes, what do you mean? I'm like, you ever cook any of these things? He goes, no. And he looked at me like that was a dumb question. I was like, sorry for asking the obvious. And then, again, I just don't understand that. Because every time I watch those, I'm like, we got to make this stuff. Because it looks amazing. But he's never even cared. He's like, nah.

0: 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All the hits.
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0: Now with today's reason to party, here's my beautiful bride, Heidi Small. What do you have for me there, Heidi?
1: Well, today is Hawaiian Shirt Day.
0: Oh, yeah, yeah.
1: And I have gotten you lots of Hawaiian shirts that have my face plastered all over them.
0: Yeah, they're fun.
1: It's really funny when somebody takes a picture of you and posts it on Facebook.
0: It
1: I am tagged like over and over and over again because of the images on the shirt.
0: I got to start wearing those again. I haven't worn those in a while.
1: You do. I know. I was just putting them away in your new closet.
0: Well, in my defense, I was too fat to wear them for a while. And now I fit into them
1: again.
0: I know they could. I put one on the other day. I was like, hey, look at that. I can fit into my clothes again.
1: Yeah. And we could probably get rid of some of the big ones now, which would be nice.
0: Yeah, just keep those just in case.
1: I don't think we better. Anyway, I found a drink called the Aloha to go along with your Hawaiian shirt. It has dark rum, dry vermouth, cognac, and oh my goodness, do I love cognac. I think I like cognac better than bourbon.
0: Really?
1: And it's got gin and lime juice and soda water. Well, now, that sounds like a problem, all of that mixed together to me.
0: Yeah.
1: But I would just take the cognac.
0: Well, I will put a link to that drink in the show notes for today at johnandheidishow.com.
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0: Now, surveys and studies and such, going vegan for just 4 weeks might slow your biological aging. In a study of 48 healthy adults, people following a vegan diet developed changes in their DNA methylation, whatever that is. It's a process that helps control gene activity, which is associated with healthier immune function, less inflammation, and improved metabolic pathways. Two biological clocks also suggest slower aging during the month-long experiment. However, the study was small and short, so researchers say it's too early to know whether these changes actually lead to longer lives or lower disease risk. So they said it could just be when you are a vegan, it just feels
1: That's
0: like.
1: That's what I was literally just going to say. You don't really live longer, it just feels like it.
0: I was like, can I die now?
1: That was a month. It felt like it was 2.5 years.
0: I sure do wish I could have some bacon. Is there bacon in heaven? All right, surveys and studies. And by the way, if you're a vegan, I love you. It's okay. That just means more meat for me. It's all good. Surveys and studies and such on the John and Heidi Show.

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0: Now, big screen, little screen, Nicholas Hoult is still in his villain era. The Superman star has been tapped as a high-profile cast addition to the upcoming second season of HBO's Harry Potter series. He's going to play Gilderoy Lockhart. So I don't know who that is, but I know people who are into that thing know exactly who that is. Hugh Jackman, I do know who that is, showed up on screen at Disney's D23 event to ask for a part as Wolverine in the upcoming Avengers Doomsday film. It was him, who's currently not in the cast, being egged on by Ryan Reynolds, who's also not in the cast yet at this event. And it was supposedly him checking to see, hey, if you guys need anybody help rounding out the cast. Have you seen the video?
1: I haven't.
0: I've got a link to it. It's pretty
1: cute.
0: Those
1: two are hilarious. Yeah, they crack me up.
0: And the funny thing is, you can tell they have a really good time.
1: Oh, yeah.
0: So I do have a link to all of that. It's in the show notes for today at johnandheidishow.com.

what you gonna play around my way? Man, listen to what I gotta say. Timberland, don't you know I am the man? Rock shows here, the gym, Japan. Have people shaking my hand.

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0: Heidi, did you know that dandelion seeds can travel for kilometers or miles on the wind?
1: I did not.
0: They have tiny parachute-like structures that help them float through the air for a long time before they finally land to grow somewhere new. Huh. So if you don't have dandelions in your yard, but your neighbor does, and then you get dandelions in your yard, it might not be your neighbor. It could have been somebody from a mile away. I mean, don't jump to conclusions that those were my dandelions. But they probably were. All right, we don't know everything, but now we know this.
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0: Chelsea Hart is coming home. 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
0: Time now for the joke of the day with my beautiful bride, Heidi Small. What do you have for me, Heidi?
1: These ones are pretty bad today, but I'm going to read them anyway.
0: As if the others have not been.
1: What did the little mountain say to the bigger mountain?
0: I have no idea.
1: Hi, Cliff. So stupid. And what do you give a sick lemon?
0: What do you give a sick lemon?
1: Lemonade.
0: Oh.
1: That one I thought was kind of cute.
0: That is pretty sweet.
1: That is pretty cute. Yeah.
0: That's very nice, Heidi. Thank you.
1: You're very welcome.
0: Which one of those do you think I'm going to share with people today?
1: Probably the lemonade one.
0: Yeah. And then I'm going to take it.
1: You go right on ahead.
0: I didn't get that from Heidi. It's mine.
1: You can have it.
0: I actually have had people tell me your jokes. So they laugh and say how funny they are. You know, the most popular one is the Buccaneer. I've had like 4 people say that. Oh, I love that joke. That's so funny. I'm like, yeah, it's pretty good. It is good stuff. So, the joke of the day.

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0: Time now for the scoop of the day. Many people assume that they are both, they're born either left-handed or right-handed. Did you assume that, Heidi, that you were born right-handed?
1: Yeah. Yeah. Well, you definitely favor a certain hand.
0: Can
1: yeah.
0: I tell you the story here?
1: Sure.
0: Well, you do have a biological preference to use one side of your body. 90% are right-handed. New research shows your dominant hands' better skills at tasks like writing were developed because you use them more, not because your brain was wired for that. The good news, your bad hand can improve with training. Here's the thing I'll tell you. When I was a kid, I was left-handed. My kindergarten teacher did not like left-handed people, so she switched
1: us.
0: She said, I'm going to fix that. We're going to fix that. So I became right-handed. And that's why my handwriting looks like that. It's terrible. And it looks the same if I write left-handed, so I can do both. So there. And Ginny Lou, a 6-year-old rescue dog from California, a pug, has been crowned the 2026 World's Ugliest Dog. She beat out eight other contestants in the annual Sonoma Marin Agricultural Association competition. You know what the prize is, by the way?
1: I have no idea.
0: $5,000.
1: Woo!
0: We should bring our ugly dogs to this thing.
1: Our dogs are not ugly.
0: But we can make them look ugly for $5,000. trophy you get as well, and the honor of appearing on a limited edition mug root beer can. It's Ginny Lou's fourth attempt at the title, and now, finally, 6-year-old pug has been crowned the winner. Rescued from a shack in the mountains in South Korea, Ginny Lou has become a playful, affectionate companion who visits schools and care facilities as an ambassador for rescue dogs. The quirky contest celebrates dogs that may be overlooked because of their appearance while promoting adoption and reminding people that every dog deserves a loving home. And I do agree with all of them. I've got a link to that story in the show notes for today at johnandheidishow.com.

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2: Thank you for listening to the John and Heidi Show on a Friday. Excited to visit with not one, but two amazing people today. Kind of three amazing people. We're going to talk about one, but we're going to talk with two. If you know who Bobby Flay is, he's a culinary icon, and he's got a program called Bobby's Triple Threat. It's on Food Network. There's a new season coming out right now. And today we have Michael Voltaggio and Brooke Williamson. We're going to be chatting with them about this program. And season five launches on Tuesday. So ladies first, let's start with Brooke. Let's talk about what we can expect from the new season of Bobby's Triple Threat.
3: Expect the unexpected. We're running into season five here. We've been doing this for a few years, and this season is full of twists and turns, things that you've never seen before, and things that not only you won't expect, but we definitely didn't expect.
2: I think that sounds like a lot of fun. And speaking of the unexpected, Michael, what is it like working with Bobby Flay? Is it kind of like what you would expect?
4: Well, I mean, that depends on what you would expect. You know, for me personally, it's the best working relationship I think I can have because he's a friend of ours, obviously, but at the same time, he's a great coach, a great mentor, and an amazing chef. And so imagine going to work every single day, though, and having your boss literally standing over your shoulder, looking at what you're doing, watching what you're doing, sometimes asking questions about what you're doing, and potentially getting into your head a little bit. Our job is to protect his $25,000, and he puts a couple ingredients in front of us. Our job is to make sure we put the best dishes out that we can possibly put out.
2: I love that. Now, the guy we see on TV, Brooke, is that the same Bobby Flay that you work with? Is that what he's like off the screen as well?
3: Absolutely. You know, I like to say when people tell me when they meet me and they're surprised that I'm very much like myself, we're not actors. We are playing ourselves, and I think Bobby is the perfect prime example of someone who's passionate about food, who has immense competition experience, and is exactly who he is on TV. You know, he's talented, he cares about what he does, and I think that really comes across.
2: I love that. So Michael, let's talk with you now about your background. What is it that led you to this point to get the opportunity to work with Bobby Flay like this?
4: I mean, I met Bobby several years ago. I'm going to date myself a little bit, but it's been probably over a decade. We competed against each other on Iron Chef. He ultimately took home the win that day, but it started a bit of a friendship, and for me, a relationship with a mentor that would be a big part of my career for the years to come. And just to have this opportunity, we're now going into season five, which will air next Tuesday. We have been cooking together directly and indirectly for over a decade. And for him to put together this platform, not only for us, the three titans, to come in and show what we can do, but a platform for the kitchen chefs to walk through that door and show ultimately what they can do.
2: Very cool. And Brooke, how about you? Let's talk about what your background is that led you to this amazing opportunity as well.
3: I mean, a long string of events, I guess. I started cooking at a really young age and ended up doing TV many years after I was cooking professionally, which I really feel like did me some good, solid research earlier in my career. And, you know, I met Bobby judging an episode of Supermarket Steakout, an Alex Garnaschelli show. And we were judging together and really just sort of hit it off. He's someone who, again, is exactly who he comes off as on TV. He's very genuine. He knows a lot about food. And he ended up hiring me to judge Barbecue Brawl. And from there, you know, it turned into a string of shows that I got to participate in.
2: That is fantastic. And again, two completely different paths, but they've interwoven right here at the intersection.

0: of Bobby Flay's program, Bobby's Triple Threat. And again, thank you guys for your time today. It's fun to chat, and it's a very fun show to watch. So thank you for doing what you do.
1: Thank you. And there's a lot of surprises this season for sure.
0: We are going to check it out for sure. It starts on Tuesday on Food Network. It's called Bobby's Triple Threat, and you're going to see Michael on that program. You're also going to see Brooke on that program, and this other fella, a culinary icon, Bobby Flay. Yeah, it's a new season of Bobby's Triple Threat on Food Network starting on Tuesday. I've got a link to the trailer and all of the information right on our Facebook page and in the show notes for today at johnandheidishow.com.
2: The herd is coming.
3: Let's go!
2: Muhlenberg Mustangs Athletics home is all the hits. 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
0: Time now for the movie quote of the day. I don't know if you're going to get this one. You probably will. 1961, so it's before our time, but right. It's a classic. I feel pretty, oh so pretty. Do you know what that movie's from? What that quote is from?
1: I don't.
0: 1961, Natalie Wood, a little movie called West Side Story.
1: Okay.
0: But if I were going to be told that, I would have guessed Anger Management, Jack Nicholson. Remember that?
1: Yes.
0: He was, for whatever reason, doing that in that movie.
1: Yeah. I don't hardly remember that movie
0: you
1: either.
0: Don't?
1: It's been a long time.
0: It has been a while.
1: I only saw it once.
0: The movie quote of the day on the John and Heidi Show. You and

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0: Time now for News to Me, as we head to the News to Me news desk with Heidi Small.
1: It says, of the four states that begin with the letter A, the only one that does not also end with the letter A is Arkansas.
0: Yeah.
1: Otherwise, all of them begin and end.
0: Alabama,
1: with A.
0: Alaska.
1: Yeah.
0: Argentina. Wait a minute.
1: The center of North Dakota is the geographical center of the United States.
0: Isn't that weird? Because it doesn't feel like
1: years later, it was found to also be the geographical center of North America.
0: United States and North America. I thought it was always just North America. I didn't know it had anything to do with the United States.
1: Yeah. It says it's the geographical center of its country, so of the United States. So it's the geographical center of just the U.S., as well as the geographical center of all of

0: You looked at where the North Dakota is placed.
1: Well, it's right by Alaska.
0: they must be, I don't know how they're factoring this, but whatever.
1: Yeah. Anyway, that's news to me.

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0: Fun fact for you, Heidi.
1: What's that, John?
0: We're not sure if blondes have more fun, but they do have more hair than non-blondes. Did you know that? If you're blonde,
1: not.
0: You have more hair. There you go. Fun fact for you, Heidi.
1: What's that, John?
0: Cows don't have upper front teeth.
1: Yeah. Really?
0: Yeah, I know.
1: I guess I've never seen one smile, so I wouldn't know.
0: Well, they don't smile much because they're probably self-conscious. So. Fun fact for you, Heidi.
1: What's that, John?
0: Turkeys can blush. Well, there you go.
1: Really?
0: That's kind of fun. Yeah. Fun fact for you, Heidi.
1: What's that, John?
0: Cold water. I said that in cursive. Cold water is just as cleansing as hot water. So I don't know why it feels like it's not, but it is. And we'll do one final fun fact for you, Heidi.
1: What's that, John?
0: 3D printing is a new thing. And thanks to 3D printing, NASA can now email tools to astronauts. They just send them the plans. They push a button and it prints out the tool in outer space.
1: Interesting.
0: How wild is that?
1: Huh.
0: That is so cool. Several fun facts. Now you know. Thanks for listening to the John and Heidi Show.
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1: Okay, welcome to Mustang Stadium here at Muhlenberg County. It's opening night here for this Muhlenberg County 2026 version of the Mustang football team. A lot of us folks, this is our favorite time of year. The weather's turning a little bit cooler and there's football all around us in high school and college. And I am Bob Lewis. We'll be bringing the game tonight. Joining me tonight is Ron Roberts. He's an old timer with me. Ron, you and I broadcast together about 5 or 6 years ago.
2: Oh, yes. We go way back. All the way back to when it was Greenville.
1: All right. So Ron's on board with me tonight. And again, the Muhlenberg Mustangs opening up here at home tonight against the Cougars of McLean County. Last year, the Mustangs opened their 2025 season visiting McLean County. A game they won 18-0. But folks, I can tell you this, the McLean County team has been real stingy with their wins over the last decade. I'm not sure exactly. I didn't look at records today, Ron, but I think McLean County before last year had won maybe 5 or 6 years in a row before the Mustangs got one maybe about 6 years ago. But this McLean County team, boy, you can always count on one thing about them. They're always very physical. They're very very energetic. They don't make a lot of mistakes, and folks, they love to hit, Ron, and McLean County. Again, we go way back there. They've never changed. They've always been well coached. And Ron, this McLean County team has become a real nice rivalry for Muhlenberg. You know, they're not in our district in football, but they are in the same district basketball-wise. So somewhere there's been a heated rivalry there that has carried over to this football field, and they take this game very seriously, and they're going to give it all they got tonight.
2: Well, I can tell you this, going way back when our team always played them, they always played tough, heads up, and you couldn't take anything for granted the way they played.
1: All right, again, the Mustangs opening tonight. They had a scrimmage game last Friday night. I missed their first scrimmage. I was out of town. But last week, last Friday night here at home, the Mustangs entertained. Actually, it was real interesting. They played two different teams, Ron. They played Butler County and Hopkins County Central. Played each team a half. And I thought the Mustangs looked awful good in real game condition. They did keep score. The Mustangs didn't win both of those games, but they sort of won them convincingly. And I think that would have been the outcome in a regular full game if they would have played four quarters. But the Mustangs look pretty sharp. So I'm hoping the Mustangs can come out of this tonight. Now, I did notice in the Owensboro paper today that all three sports writers picked McLean County to win this game tonight. So these Muhlenberg Mustang kids, Ron, have some incentive tonight to prove those sports writers wrong.
2: It'd be nice if we knew who their players were so we could sort of pick them out, who's doing what and when.
1: Well, actually, I've got a roster here. We're going to pick them out as they come into play. The Mustangs ended last year, folks, 5-5. Played 500 last year, as did McLean County. They finished their season 5-5 also. But again, the Mustangs got the win against them first game of the year, 18-0. But Mustangs, Mark, Ron, started off hot last season in 2025. They won the first four games, won them quite convincingly, and, you know, reeled off 4-0, and, you know, everybody's expectations got really high for this Mustang team. But, Ron, they went into the district play, and that's something we're going to talk about a little later, but in the district play, they really struggled. They played a very good game against Apollo, a district game. I think they lost by 11. And then Marshall County played very competitive here at home. I think that was a two-point loss to Marshall County. But Grace County, Owensboro Senior High, and I'm missing one. Oh, Madisonville, North Hopkins, really, really put a pounding on the Mustangs. No excuse. Mustangs began to get some players hurt and out of action there during those games. But if we want to set a goal this year, Ron, we need to make some type of move in district play. Now, again, we played competitive with two of them, but boy, we really struggled. You know, Owensboro, because Owensboro's reigning state champion, last year. So and they're picked eighth in the state already this year. So Owensboro is going to be tough to beat. But I'd like to be a little bit more competitive with those teams that I talked about, especially Graves County. You know, we have competed with Graves County over the years. We haven't beaten them very many times, but we need to be a little more competitive. Graves, Owensboro, you know, if you can knock off a win there, that would be the end of the world. And Madisonville, North Hopkins has had their way with us. Although 2 years ago, we had them here, had them down at the halftime, and they ranked like fifth in the state that year. We had them at the halftime, and but we ended up losing, I think, two or three touchdowns. But got to get more competitive in district play.
2: That is the key for all these games. But I got to tell you, folks, it's been a while since I've been up in the press box, and I'm looking out at the football field. It's outstanding. And the scoreboard, it looks like a collegiate-level scoreboard.
1: Ron, you remember the scoreboard when we used to play down in McCracken County when they're in their district, you know, supposedly, I can't remember the guy's name. I called him the Barge Man. I can't remember his name, but he sent $5 or $6 million after he sold his company into the McCracken County athletic program. Built an indoor arena, practice arena. We went in it. Very nice. But he had I'd call it a jumbotron at the end of the one field. I mean, it's something you see in the SEC schools. So we need to get us a Barge Man. You've retired now. You wouldn't be that guy, would you?
2: No, I'm afraid not.
1: All right. So again, we're here opening tonight. The Mustangs are out on the field. Let's talk a little bit about the Mustangs team. Again, last week I thought they played rather well against Butler County and Hopkins County Central. Ron, I'm going to be really surprised if Clay Wilkin, the senior quarterback, now this is his third year to be a starter. He looked good last year and started losing some people around him, being hurt and everything. That really affected his game. But last week against both Butler and Hopkins County Central, he really threw the ball well. And we had a couple of receivers I thought looked real well too. Abram Ease, boy, he made a beautiful catch, about a 70-yard touchdown pass against Butler County last week. But perfectly thrown by Clay Wilkin. He led to had about 1,100 and I think 38 yards passing last year. Was also led the Mustangs in rushing last year. We had one of our running backs was hurt during the last three games. Dalen Hocker, he's a junior. Look for him to have a great year this year. But again, Clay Wilkin, I think he's the real deal. And I understand talking with Coach Staples that he's beginning to get a few nibbles here for some colleges. So, you know, I'm really hoping that he has a great year and gets that scholarship, gets him a free ride somewhere. And I understand, again, some people are looking at him and reaching out to him. So hopefully that'll happen. Again, Dalen Hocker, you're going to hear that name a lot. He missed the last three games last year. He was leading in rushing till though, and then he got hurt. And it's the last game. We got a couple big linemen that are really, really impressive. And I'll be shocked if they don't get some attention on the college level too. Hunter Stanley and Curtis Sperling, they're both big, strong boys, and Coach is really high on this defensive line. He thinks that might be one of the strongest points of this Mustang team this year. They got a little guy that was leading the state for the first half of the season, Zach Stewart. He's a junior this year. He plays linebacker. He led the state in tackles, total tackles, and then he got hurt. So Mustangs have really, the last couple of years, have gotten so many kids hurt that hurt the chances of this team of moving a little closer to, above that 500 record. So we've got some players that really can play, but we've got to keep them healthy. And then we'll talk a little bit. There's 12 freshmen dressed on this team this year, and that eighth grade program under Coach Lee Lambert has been so successful. For 3 years in a row, they were undefeated last year and finally got beat in the state tournament. The eighth grade team did by a Bowling Green team, and you know about Bowling Green football.
2: They're always outstanding.
1: Absolutely. That's number one sport in the city of Bowling Green is high school football. And but anyway, Muhlenberg took them, the eighth grade team took them to the wire. Matter of fact, got beat on the last play of the game.
2: Wow.
1: And so my point is here, we've had a good feeder program coming up now, and they finally got this Little League program going and in good shape. So I think we're going to reap some harvest here Ron, if they keep this going. But we've got 12 freshmen. I think you're going to see some of them play. I think there's a kid, I got to watch the 8th grade team play about three, maybe four games last year. And they've got some, they had some speed, had some big boys, you know, had a quarterback, and not sure where he's in the rotation. I noticed in the paper they've got six quarterbacks listed for the Mustangs. We've got a little freshman, Bo Gardner. He's going to play on special teams tonight, and I don't know what rotation he is in the quarterback position. I think you're going to see him, very hard-nosed kid. I think you may see him on either side of the ball tonight. I'd be shocked. So, again, there's two or three more freshmen. We'll wait till they get in the game tonight to mention them, but I'm really impressed. This Mustang team is made up of about there's about 45 to 49 players on the roster. Now, that's down a little bit from the 2025 year where they started the season along with about 62 players last year. And they're about 49 now. It's evenly spread. I'm a little bit disappointed. I always like to have about 15 seniors. You know, I walk in, the first thing I do is grab a program wherever I'm at, count the seniors, and that's going to give you most of the time who might be favored in that game, you know, that experience and that age of the Mustangs. Have 9 seniors this year, so a little bit below par on the size of that class. But the sophomore and freshman class are dressing 12 in each one of those classes tonight for the Mustangs. So, again, the coach is pretty impressed with his starting lineup, and he said he drops off, not really due to talent, but just due to experience. So he's hoping that he can keep everybody in good shape and healthy, and that's been a huge problem for the Mustang program over the last 2 or 3 years. You know, we've seen player after player, you know, carted off the field. It's nothing serious, but just little nagging injuries. And, you know, again, losing Dylan Hocker last year. I think we lost him in the Apollo game, and he was having a great year. He's very fast, just a junior. And anyway, we can keep everybody healthy here. Now, as far as district play, again, we think the Owensboro will be odds-on favorite. And again, they're loaded. They got the Gannaway kid, quarterback. He was a junior last year. Well, we got to go up there last year and see the Eli Hampton kid play. And boy, you tell about a football player. You know, he signed with Vanderbilt. Understanding, I don't know if this is true, but I was told by a pretty good source, he signed to play for Vanderbilt for about $500,000. Can you imagine that? Telling a senior kid that, you know, hey, here's a check for $500,000. You know, just show up. But anyway, I think the kid's a player. Well, he was very fundamental. He was very quick, and I understand very smart. I think he was I don't know if he was governor scholar, but he was one of the upper. You know, yeah, the upper crust of on the grade scale, and that's what this is all about, I guess. So, anyway, Owensboro's got a way, you know, you're talking about a school, you know, 120-year-old tradition of football. Absolutely. They've got, I don't know, 4 or 5 state championships, and Owensboro's really going to be good. As I said earlier, early season, they ranked 8th in the entire state, not just in 5A, but, I mean, district play, but in the state. So we do play them here this year. Let's go over that schedule just a little bit this year. And it's identical schedule to last year, except they just flip-flopped the location. You know, we're starting out here from McLean County tonight. Next week, we're still back home, 7 o'clock game with Webster County. Again, we won 42-12 last year. And then we drive up to Edmondson County. We won that one last year down here, 30-25, and then the next week on the 11th, 9/11, we go to Ohio County. Again, we won quite easily. We won that one 41-6. And then we went to Apollo for our first district game. We played well, but we just we lost that one 34-21. But I think the game was a little closer than that score. We were in it. I don't know if you were up there or not, but we had like a 2-hour rain delay, and it seemed like that just threw everything out of kelter. And but anyway, we lost that in 34-21. Went down to Marshall County, played a real competitive game. We lost that one 23-21 down at Marshall. We had some opportunities to win that one and just didn't get a couple of breaks. And then we went to Madisonville last year, and they had the Hightower kid and a Ryder Sandage, who has roots here, by the way, and Laura Jackson's grandson. I've tried to get him up here to play football, but he's He's from and playing in Madisonville, and anyway, they beat us 56-12. Then we went to we hosted Owensboro and lost that one 54-0. We were never in that game, and we sort of kept got our head down. Went the following week down to here back here to Grace County, and a little disappointing loss there, 42-0. I didn't think Grace County was that much better than us, but I think we. We got down early and just, just didn't give it all we had. But we ended the season at Ballard County, and the game we lost, or actually it was here, and won that one 42-0 to finish our record with 5-5. And I said McLean County ended their season at 5-5, but we did beat them last year 18-0. So a big game tonight. I think it'd be very important that we get off to a good start here against this McLean County team. And again, I was a little disappointed in the Owensboro paper. Again, all three sports writers picked McLean County to win this game tonight. It was close. I think all of them were, 7 to 10 points. But I would think that Muhlenberg should have the edge in this game. But we'll see. And after saying that, this is an important game for McLean County. Last year, before we played down there, their quarterback, his name is Nate Englehart. He was in a four-wheeler accident after practice one day. And I don't know him, but I understand that they were close to losing him with his injuries. He stayed in the hospital, had several surgeries and so forth. But he's starting tonight. He's recovered, and he's going to be the starting quarterback. And, of course, obviously we're so glad that he is back tonight, absolutely. Even though he's competing against us. But I really like to hear that he's back. So they didn't think he would ever step on a football field again, but he's here and starting tonight. So, again, Mustangs, we're about 7 minutes here before kickoff. Decent crowd. They're still coming in here. It's a little warm here tonight, but it is opening night for the Mustangs. And I always feel funny playing a high school game before school starts. Something feels odd about it, Ron.
2: Yes, it does. I got to ask you this. I was watching when they were practicing down on the field, the kicker. Who is that?
1: Well, his name is Jones, and I should have mentioned him as one of our key players because, Ron, he was very successful last year, and I don't have the stats in front of him, but I may be way off, but I think he was successful on 21 of 23 extra point kicks last year, and I think he's only a sophomore.
2: Is it even? Jones?
1: It is. That's who it
2: sophomore.
1: Is. Sophomore. Okay, yeah, he was very good. And also on the kickoffs, Ron, he gets the ball down. He got it down to the goal line several times last year. And that's very important, to back them up like that. So I should have mentioned him in the key players because you can win or lose a game on that kicking team. That's no doubt about it. If you miss an extra point, okay. So they're going to play the national anthem now. So we're going to take a station break, and we'll be right back.
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0: Am I a little bit hot here? Decent crowd. People still coming in here. Again, this is a big game for the Mustangs. Get started off like they did last year when they went down to McLean County, opened up the season with the 18-0 win. But McLean County, they say, is much improved over that 5-5 team last year. The Mustangs were 5-5. And so we're minutes and 25 seconds here before we start. And it looks like the Cougars are going to start this game receiving. I'm not sure who won the toss, but anyway, it'll be McLean County. As we said, Nate Englehart will be the quarterback for the McLean County Cougars. Nate sat last year out after being seriously injured in a four-wheeler accident the week before the season started. But he is back, and they say he's in good form. And Mustang players now out under their goalpost with the cheerleaders and the cheering section out on the field, getting ready to run through to the sideline. And we'll get this game started. Here they come from the Mustang players and in McLean County hitting the field at the same time. So Mustangs will be on defense here, close to start this game. A little fireworks show. Ron Roberts, that reminds me of the old cannon you used to shoot in the old Greenville Stadium. You remember that? They had to hold the game. They had to delay the game one time. You caused so much smoke down the field. And so it was a real damp night that night. That cloud from that cannon just sort of got over the top of the field, wouldn't move. So they had to delay the game for a little bit. Anyway, so both teams now huddled up. Coach Josh Staples in his eighth season on this term. And let me go ahead and mention his staff. Here, assistant coach is Matt Dunning. And Matt goes all the way back to day one, back to the old Greenville days. Ryan Decker, Ryan Pulliam, Bobby Klein, Will Coyne, Clay Burden, Joseph Grubbs, and newly appointed coach and sitting right next to me, my old buddy Jordan Harbin. Coach Harbin now. I'm calling him coach now because he's officially on the Muhlenberg Mustang staff, and boy, I'm glad to see him back in Greenville. He's a fine fella, and I know the kids relate to him real well, and he's a fine addition to this Muhlenberg County staff. All right, so Mustang's going to kick off here. Looks like number 9, Ethan Jones. We talked about the sophomore kicker. Going to kick this one off. Ron, can you pick up on some of the kickoff team down there? Number 7, Abram Eves. Go ahead and name as many as you can see.
1: I see number 7. Number 1.
0: Number 1 being Ethan Jones.
1: Then is that 11? Number 11.
0: Yeah, number 11. That's Ryder Cloud.
1: Number 5.
0: All right, here goes Jones on the kick. And with first play of the game, it's going to be fielded on about the 18-yard line. And he's caught. And nice tackle, nice coverage there by the Mustang kickoff team, folks.
1: Mustang.
0: Yes, sir. He picked it up on about the 18. He might have got back to the maybe 22. So that was nice coverage there. Well, I tell you what, that good kick by Jones can get you some really good field position. And so the Mustang defense is going to get on the field first. I'm going to give you the starting lineup here just in a minute, a little at a time here. I should have already done that. But anyway, it is Englehart bringing his offense out. Englehart's a senior. They're a running team, folks. You won't see Englehart put it in the air too much. You see a lot of run plays tonight. It's Englehart's in the shotgun. Man in motion, two men in motion, and number 5 is going to get it for the Cougars and got pretty good yardage there. Picks up about 7 on the play. It's number 5. That's Charles Walker for McLean County Cougars. Yeah, they're going to give him about 6 on that. It's going to set up 2nd down and 4 up to the 33-yard line. I'll give you the starting lineup here when you get a little more time here. Right now, the McLean's breaking for their 2nd play. 2nd down and 4. The 33. Englehart under center this time. Long count. And off tackle. And nice coverage there by the Mustang. Nothing going. Maybe lost a yard on that one, Ron.
1: Yes, sir.
0: Well, they clogged that hole up real nicely there. Yeah, he's going to give them about a 2-yard loss. So it's going to be third down and 5 for the Cougars. Moves it back to the 32. So nice holes plugged there by that defensive line. Again, Coach Staples thinks that his defensive line is as good as he's had here in a while. He's got some size. I'm telling you, this Curtis Furlan, he's a monster up there on the nose guard.
1: Well, third down, we're going to see what happens here.
0: All right. Englehart under center, 3rd and 5. And he's going to hand off. Coming around the left side over here. Mustangs have him covered. Yes, sir. Has the Mustangs there. He got nothing, folks. He might have lost another yard. We'll see where they mark it. But Mustangs, they tried to get around this left side over here out wide, Ron, and those defensive backs. They were sitting there waiting on that one. So Mustangs are going to get a stop here, it looks like. Back number is number 2 for the Mustangs. That's Clay Wilson. That's our quarterback. That shows you what kind of athlete he is. So he's your starting quarterback. He's going to return the punt here, too. Standing back on about the 20-yard line is the Cougar punter. Back is Clay Wilkins standing on his own 40-yard line. There goes the punt, and it's a low punt. And let's see what